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0: Salam alaikum, Madani. Ilham Irfan with the 10 a.m. news update. The ringgit opened higher against the U.S. dollar today, amid cautious sentiment ahead of key central bank meetings this week. At 8 a.m., the local currency edged up to 4.0705 to 4.0775 against the greenback from yesterday's close of 4.0735 to 4.0770. Meanwhile, Bursa Malaysia's key index opened lower, weighed down by elevated crude oil prices and U.S. bond yields, while an AI development dispute added to market uncertainty. At 9.30 a.m., the FBM KSCI stood at 1,689.26, down 8.75 points. There were 224 gainers, 278 losers, and 396 counters unchanged. Turnover stood at 535.193 million shares, valued at 227.721 million ringgit. Malaysia is the only ASEAN country ranked at the highest level, Tier 1 for post-quantum cryptography PQC migration readiness. The finding is in the ASEAN Post-Quantum Cryptography Readiness 2026 report, published on September 1st by UK-based advisory firm SITG Consulting. The National Security Council, NSC, said PQC readiness is a strategic initiative under the Madani government to protect data, systems and national's critical information infrastructure and NCII from threats posed by quantum computing. The report placed six other ASEAN countries in Tier 2, the Philippines in Tier 3, Laos in Tier 4 and Myanmar in Tier 5. In other news, a 39-year-old woman died after allegedly being stabbed 13 times by her husband, following an argument at their home in Taman Tiram, Kulim Kedah last night. Kulim Police Chief Superintendent Shamsul Sinring said the victim, Esila, was pronounced dead at Kulim Hospital at 9.30pm. He said the 43-year-old suspect later went to Lunas Police Station and reported the incident, surrendering a 20cm folding knife believed to have been used in the stabbing. Preliminary investigations found the argument was believed to have been triggered by jealousy. And finally, three people sustained minor injuries after two cars crashed when one collided with an elephant at kilometer 160 of Jalan Jerangau Jabo near Jabo Plantation last night. The crash occurred at 7:58pm when an SUV carrying a 29-year-old man and his 23-year-old wife collided with the elephant, which was crossing the road. A compact car travelling behind the SUV then crashed into its rear. And that was the news, edited by Oliver Doring. Malaysia Madani, Kesejahteraan Dinikmati.
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0: Today in History. Join us to relive the past as we highlight key events that happened on this very date in history. 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
1: On this day in 2014, Perusahaan Otomobil Kedua, Perodua, officially launched its latest model, the Perodua Asia, at the ceremony held at the Kuala Lumpur Convention Center, KLCC, Kuala Lumpur. The Perodua Asia was the country's first energy-efficient vehicle, EEV. It could travel 21.6 km on just 1 liter of petrol compared to 17.6 km for its predecessor, the Perodua Viva. The Perodua Asia was offered in four variants with price ranging from 24,600 ringgit to 42,530 ringgit. The model received an overwhelming response, recording 30,500 bookings within 1 month of bookings opening on 15 August 2014. The Perodua Asia was the first car model produced at Perodua's newest assembly facility in Sungai Choh, Rawang, Selangor.
0: Today in History. Join us to relive the past as we highlight key events that happened on this very date in history. 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
2: Today in history, grand opening of the Holiday Inn Miri. On this day in 1993, Miri's hospitality scene got the major upgrade with the official launch of the 35 million ringgit Holiday Inn Miri. Chief Minister Dato' Maninggi Tan Sri Haji Abdul Taib Mahmud officiated the grand opening, highlighting the massive potential of Sarawak's tourism industry and encouraging locals to warmly welcome incoming travellers for local job growth. Interestingly, Insan Sejati Chairman Encik Hamid Haji Sepawi shared that the vision for the hotel was actually sparked by the Chief Minister himself back in 1982. Joined by Holiday Inn Asia Pacific Operations Director Mr. Jean-Marc Charpennet, the event marked a massive milestone in turning Miri into a premier resort and tourism hub. And it was a look at Today in History by Red FM.
5: That was Today in History in Sarawak, and the script is provided by the National Archives of Malaysia Sarawak. 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
2: 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So here in Malaysia, Sarawak, whatever it is, our unity, harmony and that what makes us truly Malaysian. 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

Good morning, everyone. And you are tuning in to Red FM for Varieties with me, Felicia J. At this hour, the first hours of our Shambhala Mix Part 1 here is on Red FM. And the time is showing 16 minutes past 10 a.m. Okay, so let us start the first hour with the traffic update around Kuching area. At this hour where we are tracking a heavy surge in mid-morning vehicle density, creating primary bottleneck across our major roundabout approaches, central urban arteries and also industrial transit corridor. For the high congestion zone, motorists heading out onto the grid right now should prepare for notable delay and slow moving queues on the following primary routes where traffic is currently reported as heavy, where severe congestion is backing up at Jalan Dato' Amar Kalong Ningkam, heading directly towards the Malta roundabout interchange, and also stop and go conditions gridlock is dragging heavily along Jalan Tun Juga, Jalan Tun Razak, and also Jalan Tun Ahmad Zaidi Ajus. So if your morning commute take you through this primary center corridor or the Malta interchange, please factor at least an additional 10 to 15 minutes into your travel time. In contrast, Western Regional Gateway and Secondary Roundabout approaches are managing the mid-morning volume slightly better, holding a steady moving pace where you can expect moderate traffic flows on Jalan Kuching Bau and Jalan Batu Kawar heading toward the Malta Roundabout interchange. And while this road remain busy with steady mid-morning transit, lane are moving consistently with a major standstill condition. And also, with the current mid-morning conditions across the divisions are partly cloudy with comfortable temperatures of 28 degrees Celsius. So with heavy volume fitting into the Malta interchange from Jalan Dato' Amar Kalong Ningkan, exercise extreme patience, signal your exit early and yield properly to vehicles already established in the loops. And also in dense queue along Jalan Tun Juga, Jalan Tun Razak and Jalan Tun Ahmad Zaidi Ajus, preserve a strict following distance to prevent minor rear end collision in stop and go conditions, and on regional stretches holding at a moderate volume such as Jalan Kuching Bau, adhere strictly to legal speed limit and avoid aggressive land weavings. And let's conclude your 10 a.m. traffic bulletin from Red FM. And after this, we got the second segment for the first hour, which is the weather updates for today's 15 September 2026 with the data that we got from Malaysia. So don't go anywhere. Again, to know about the weather conditions for today's. And also, do not forget to leave your comment sections on our Facebook page, Red FM English RTM Sarawak, with us today's. Okay, and also tune in to Red FM through our radio frequencies, 91.9 Kuching, and also through RTM Click. So let us continue the shows with the next songs we got over here. We have I Just Might by Bruno Mars. Here's RFM for Varieties.

0: lives. Reduced rainfall means a higher risk of prolonged drought, water supply shortages, and forest fires that trigger haze. But it doesn't stop there. Extreme temperatures increase the risk of heat exhaustion, dehydration, and heat stroke, especially in young children and the elderly. Even our animals feel the heat. Livestock production drops, pets suffer from heat stress, and venomous creatures like snakes become more active, moving closer to homes in search of shade and water. Understanding the impacts keeps us one step ahead. Stay alert, stay informed. 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

0: been pretty wet and windy with the strongest of the gusts of wind.
1: The temperature got to 21 Celsius at 70 in Fahrenheit.
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4: Welcome back to the shows, and you are still tuning into Red FM for Varieties with me, Felicia J. Still in the first hour of the show, but it makes part one, and the time is showing to the 1 minute past at 10 a.m. Now, the second segment for the first hour is the weather updates for today, 15 September 2026, where we are looking at an active weather day across the entire state, starting with widespread afternoon thunderstorm before shower taper off in several districts for the night. So, let us get to the details. Okay, so as we head into the afternoon hour, the atmosphere is unstable across the board, where we are tracking a thunderstorm in several places this afternoon across every single district from Kuching, Samarahan, Serian, Serian, Mansari, KN, Batong, up through Cebu, Kapit, Bintulu, Miri, Mukah, Limbang, and Lawas. Are forecasting for thunderstorm in several places. And for the night, as the sun goes down and we head into the night, the weather patterns will split. Okay, area for the night, Kuching, Samarahan, Sri Aman, Kapit, Limbang, and Lawas. We are tracking rain in several places to persist through the evening and also into the night. And on the other hand, Serian, Sarike, Batong, Cebu, Bintulu, Miri, and Mukah will settle down with a calmer night with no rain expected. For the temperatures and vital, it's a warm and humid day across Sarawak with the daytime maximum peaking at a comfortable 34 degrees Celsius across all districts, and the overnight minimum cooling down to 24 degrees Celsius statewide. So with widespread afternoon thunderstorm hitting every division today and slick roadway possible during heavy downpour, please drive with extra care, maintain a safe following distance, and turn on your headlights if visibility drops. And that's the weather forecast for today's 15 September 2026. And after this, we got What's Buzz with the latest trending story that we have online to share with you. So don't go anywhere and keep tuning into Red FM through our radio frequencies, 91.8 Kuching and through RTM Click. And also, at the second hours of the show, we got a program, Let's Get Inspired, produced by DJNS. So don't go anywhere and keep tuning in. And also, don't forget to leave your comment and comment sections on our Facebook page, Red FM English RTM Sarawak. And also, leave your like, love, and comment over here on our Facebook page. And if you have any interesting things you want to share with us, you can also directly WhatsApp 012-34-8-422. Now, the next songs, let us continue the shows with this song. It's In The Star by Benson Boni. And also we got I Miss Your Love by Grant Notch. And also We Were Never Gonna Be with by Josh Kerr featuring Abby Khan. Here's on Red FM for Varieties.

aggressive dog can turn a peaceful walk into a dangerous situation in seconds. 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

Hey guys, September 16th is right around the corner, and trust me, you do not want to miss this. The National Level Malaysia Day Celebration 2026 is going down live at the Borneo Convention Centre Kuching, BCCK, starting from 7 p.m. Rallying under this year's theme, Malaysia Madani, Kesejahteraan Dignimati. It's all about unity, good vibes and shared prosperity for everyone. And here's a pro tip. Skip the traffic and parking hassle. Dedicated shuttle buses, including return trips, are running straight to BCCK from Wisma Bapa Malaysia, Hikmah Exchange, Masjid Jame and MBKS. 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
1: Welcome back to the show, and you are still tuning into Red FM for Varieties with me, Felicia J. And we are still in the first hours of the show, the time showing 46 minutes past 10 a.m. Now, it's time for What's Buzz with the latest trending story that we have online to share with you. So let's jump straight into What's Buzzing. The first buzz, the high-stack legal battles over when the girl group Elite Copy New Jeans creative identity reached its final court hearing at the Seoul Western District Court with a verdict now set for November 13. Believe Lab, the agency behind Elite, is suing former Adore CEO Min Hye-jin for 2 billion won, which is around 5.9 million ringgit, while Min has countersued for 5 billion won, which is around 14.9 million ringgit. So lawyer argue Min planted the idea of identity theft in the minds of New Jeans member and their parents, pointing to group chat messages where Min allegedly asked member, "Should I school Elite?" Believe Lab asserted that her public acquisitions damaged Elite early reputations despite their subsequent commercial success. And Min legal team countered that New Jeans brand identity is a holistic blend of music, visual aesthetic and choreography, arguing she acted within her duty as Adore chief to protect their creative work. And they also noted that public debates over similarity existed prior to her statement. The second buzz, Hollywood actress Sydney Sweeney is facing intense criticism from prominent female athletes over her new campaign for U.S. sport predictions platform Novig, and the Eurofia star, who hold an equity stake in Novig, appear minimally clothed alongside sport equipment in the advertisement. And the campaign has drawn sharp commendations from Elite sport figure who argue it's sexualized woman athlete, okay? And a four-time Olympic gold medalist, Ariana Titmus, led the backlash online, while British sprinter Emmy Hart posted training footage emphasizing that women's sports are built on hard work and sweat and athletic muscle rather than glamour. So dozens of female athletes have launched a counter-trend, sharing real competitions and training video tag. This is what sport looks like, to celebrate true athletic dedication. So that is the buzz that we have for this hours, okay? So don't go anywhere, because after this we got news coming at 11 a.m. from Wisma Berita Radio Akasapuri, and then we'll be back for the second hours of the show, which is on the second hours we have the program Let's Get Inspired, produced by DJ Ness, okay? So don't go anywhere and keep tuning in to Red FM. Leave you guys with a song by The Man by Robin Williams. Here's on Red FM for Varieties.

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0: Good morning and salam Malaysia Madani. Ilham Irfan with the world news at 11. The World Health Organization has decided to stop supplying diesel to more than 20 hospitals and health centers in Gaza due to a funding shortfall. Gaza Health Ministry Director General Munir Al-Bush said that it is doing so in light of the severe shortage of fuel and oils and the failure to deliver the minimum needed to operate hospitals and health centers in the Gaza Strip. Meanwhile, the United Nations remain deeply concerned by reports of civilians being killed and injured in military strikes across populated areas of Gaza. UN Deputy Spokesperson Farhan Haq cited UNICEF reports that 9 children were killed or died from their injuries over the previous week.
1: The agency said that a pregnant mother and her unborn baby were also reportedly killed by gunfire. At least 13 children were reportedly injured. Our safety and security partners report that military operations continued across all parts of Gaza over the weekend, particularly west of the so-called Yellow Line. This included airstrikes, shelling, gunfire, and naval fire. We reiterate that civilians and civilian infrastructure, including humanitarians and their supplies and property, must always be protected.
0: He added humanitarian partners also warn that restrictions on engine oil and spare parts, alongside funding shortages for fuel, threaten essential services dependent on generators and transportation.
1: Since March, Israeli authorities have approved the entry into Gaza of some 13,500 liters of engine oil, while more than 92,000 liters are still pending approval. That's quite a lot more. These figures do not include engine oil for bakeries. The UN and our partners continue to buy, import, and deliver fuel to power critical facilities. But fuel is expensive, including due to taxes, while funding for it remains extremely limited.
0: Haq also warned, without urgent approvals, access to safe water could deteriorate, sewage pumping stations could stop operating, and uncollected waste could accumulate. In the meantime, the U.S. Supreme Court dealt a major blow to President Donald Trump's attempts to restrict mail-in voting before the November midterm elections, denying his request to lift an order halting the divisive plan. Only 2 of the 6 conservative justices on the 9-member panel offered a dissent. Similarly, a U.S. federal judge postponed implementation of a Trump administration policy that would impose stricter limits on how long foreign students and journalists can study or work in the United States. The preliminary injunction from District Judge Dennis Saylor came one day before the new visa rules were scheduled to take effect. Anthropic co-founder Jack Clark said policymakers have only a limited window to establish safeguards for artificial intelligence before the technology becomes too powerful and difficult to control. Speaking in an interview with the BBC, Clark said AI capabilities are advancing rapidly and argued that governments should act while only a small number of companies have the resources to build the most advanced systems.
2: I've worked in AI for 10 years, and the whole time, every year, I have been saying this technology is incredibly powerful. It is getting more powerful by the day. And the window to act when you have a small number of companies that can build it, because it's still very expensive, is so narrow. It is a few years. We are in this window now, and the time to act is when you have a small number of players in industry. That's when you can get a policy regime in place that can prevent accidents and it can prevent the technology spiraling out of control.
0: Earlier this year, Anthropic warned that increasingly capable AI systems could eventually improve themselves faster than society can manage their risks. In sports football, Brazil Serie A side Santos completed the signing of Felipe Coutinho on a short-term deal on Monday. The former Liverpool and Barcelona attacking midfielder will play alongside another Brazilian star in Neymar on a deal until the end of the season. Finally, North Korea's formidable women's football team launched their Asian Games with a 10-0 hammering of Bangladesh on Monday, cheered on by several hundred pro-Pyongyang fans in Osaka. The North Koreans have enjoyed stunning international success at youth level and start among the favorites for gold in Japan. And that was the bulletin prepared by Aida Tahir. Malaysia Madani, Kesejahteraan Dinikmati. Until next time, thanks for listening.

0: day in history. Join us to relive the past as we highlight key events that happened on this very date in history. 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
1: On this day in 2014, Perusahaan Otomobil Kedua, Perodua, officially launched its latest model, the Perodua Asia, at the ceremony held at the Kuala Lumpur Convention Center, KLCC, Kuala Lumpur. The Perodua Asia was the country's first energy-efficient vehicle, EEV. It could travel 21.6 km on just 1 litre of petrol compared to 17.6 km for its predecessor, the Perodua Viva. The Perodua Asia was offered in 4 variants with price ranging from RM24,600 to RM42,530. The model received an overwhelming response, recording 30,500 bookings within 1 month of bookings opening on 15 August 2014. The Perodua Asia was the first car model produced at Perodua's newest assembly facility in Sungai Choh, Rawang, Selangor.
0: Today in history. Join us to relive the past as we highlight key events that happened on this very date in history. 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

0: Today in history in Sarawak, we turn to the archives to commemorate the significant events that have shaped our state's history. 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
1: Today in history, grand opening of the Holiday Inn Miri. On this day in 1993, Miri's hospitality scene got a major upgrade with the official launch of the 35 million ringgit Holiday Inn Miri. Chief Minister Dato' Maninggi Tan Sri Haji Abdul Taib Mahmud officiated the grand opening, highlighting the massive potential of Sarawak's tourism industry and encouraging locals to warmly welcome incoming travelers for local job growth. Interestingly, Insan Sejati Chairman Inche Hamid Haji Sepawi shared that the vision for the hotel was actually sparked by the Chief Minister himself back in 1982, joined by Holiday Inn Asia Pacific Operations Director Mr. Jean-Marc Charbonnet. The event marked a massive milestone in turning Miri into a premier resort and tourism hub. And it was a look at Today in History by Red FM.
0: That was Today in History in Sarawak, and the script is provided by the National Archives of Malaysia Sarawak. 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

Welcome back to the show, and you are still tuning to Red FM for Varieties with me, Felicia J. And we are officially entering the second hours of Media Mix Part 1 here on Red FM for Varieties. The time is showing 60 minutes past 11 a.m. So I got an update about the air quality for today's, where we have a mix of good news and some concerning numbers. So depending on where you are tuning in from, please take note of the latest air pollutant index reading record as of 9 a.m. for today. Okay, so let's start with the good news, where Sri Aman has seen a massive improvement after hitting an unhealthy 168 yesterday's afternoon. It has officially dropped back into the moderate category with a reading of 80, and we are also seeing lower moderate reading in Betong, Cebu, Lundu, Bintulu and Miri, and as always, Barrio also enjoying the freshest air in the state, sitting comfortable in the good category at 49. However, the haze is still gripping several of our district very tightly, where in Kuching, as well as in Semarahan and Serian, our air quality has unfortunately worsened since yesterday, where Serian is currently the highest at 188, followed by Semarahan 163 and Kuching at 154. And Lubuan 2 and Tebedu have seen a slightly drop, but they both remain firmly in the unhealthy zone for this morning, okay? But if you are in Serian, Semarahan, Kuching, Lubuan 2 or Tebedu, please do not take this lightly. An API reading over 100 means the air is officially unhealthy, okay? So please always make sure that your window closed, turn on your air purifier if you have them, and strictly limit your outdoor activities for today's, okay? And that is the latest API reading as of 9 a.m. for today's, okay? But anyway, after this at 11:30, we got a program, Let's Get Inspired, produced by DJ Ness. So don't go anywhere, because this week they are going to talk about the curse of the digitals, okay? So leave you guys with the songs Follow You by Imagine Dragon, She's Crazy by Alice Sparrow, and also Golden by Harry Styles. Here's Red FM for

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This message is brought to you by the Malaysian Maritime Enforcement Agency, MMEA, and the Australian Border Force, ABF.

0: Hi there, this is Peter Derun, your very own on the air certified life coach, with another inspiring segment to help you make your life the best you can. Welcome back to the show. Today, we are diving into something that sits right in the palm of your hand, but has massive impact on how you feel when you wake up and when you go to bed. Yes, your handphone. Or, as I like to call it, the digital magic mirror. Why so? In the original 1937 Disney movie, Snow White and the Seven Dwarfs, the evil queen is often remembered looking at a large mirror while saying, "Magic mirror on the wall, who is the fairest one of all?" In this story, the phrase not only represents the queen's vanity, but also her obsession with external validation. For her, the mirror is a truth teller that cannot lie. Today, so many of us use our handheld phone the same way, always seeking for validation, believing all we see as truth. We believe the images on the screen are truth tellers that cannot lie. Interestingly, psychologists often use this phrase when discussing social media comparison. Just as the queen looked into the mirror every day to see how she ranked against others, modern users constantly look into the magic digital mirror of their smartphones. The magic mirror on the wall has become a metaphor for the constant checking we do to see if we are enough or better compared to the curated highlight reels of everyone else. We all have had that moment, right? You're sitting on your couch, maybe in your favorite old sweatpants, eating a bowl of instant noodles for dinner. You open your phone and boom! There's a picture of a former classmate on a date with a handsome Italian holding a perfectly garnished drink against a sunset that looks like a painting at a famous beach resort. Suddenly, your noodles feel cold and sad, and your life feels like a failure. This isn't just a bad mood or a childish reaction. It's a psychological phenomenon called the comparison trap. The fundamental problem here in such scenarios, which happens often if you are checking the digital mirror often, is that we are comparing our real life scenes to everyone else's highlight reels. Social media, for most parts, is actually a curated gallery. What do I mean? It means what you see posted is only their best moments. creating a polished version of reality while keeping their everyday behind-the-scenes struggles private. That's why so many are shocked when a famous influencer or a singer falls sick, overdose, or gets divorced. Why? Because they only dished out the good parts and hid all their real-life struggles from their magic mirror followers. Social media posts is also a curated gallery because the content uploaded is often highly edited using filters, Photoshop, and other tools to create idealized images of beauty, of success, that are actually virtually impossible to achieve in real life via natural, healthy, normal ways. Because these galleries are curated, they lack the differences and context of real life, especially your life, causing you to make unhealthy or wrong assumptions that others are constantly happier or more successful. This digital magic mirror will always tell you about the other 10 fairer and more beautiful Snow Whites that are out there having the best days of their lives. Imagine you see a reel a friend of yours uploaded on social media. It's a picture of a clean house, a table with avocado toast and the best coffee, and a happy-looking friend looking satisfied with life. Now, what the camera didn't show you was the pile of unfolded laundry shoved just out of the frame. The fact that she burnt the first 3 pieces of toast, or the 3-hour makeup regime she took before filming. See, when we compare our messy reality to her edited 15-second clip, we create a mistaken assumption that everyone else is happier or more successful than we are. Most often, we compare ourselves against people we perceive as superior, faster, better, richer. Psychologists call this the upward social comparison. And where do we do this usually? On platforms like Instagram? And it often involves influencers. An influencer is a famous person on the internet who shares their life, their hobbies, or talents through photos and videos. Because many people follow them and like what they do, they have the power to change how their followers think and what they want to buy. They are the people today who set benchmarks for beauty and lifestyle. But they are often physically or financially impossible for the average person to reach. For example, you might follow a fitness influencer who looks perfect always. But do remember, for them, looking that way is a full-time job involving professional lighting, specific posing techniques and often digital filters. They also follow a strict eating regime and have a flurry of professionals helping them to have the perfect body all the time. Now, if you use their physique as your daily yardstick or ultimate goal, you're trying to measure up to a doctored person in a doctored picture, not a normal, healthy human being. And you know what's worse? Filling your eyes with hundreds of pictures and videos of these curated influencers. Research shows that browsing, you know, that habit of passively scrolling through these idealized images for hours sometime, is so damaging to our body image. Imagine that. Just feeding our mind with hundreds of visuals of men and women with perfect bodies, flawless skin, and unrealistic lifestyles can and will destroy whatever healthy body image you may have. Now, in the story of Snow White, the evil queen meets her end on a crumbling cliff, crushed by the very boulder she meant for others. Your digital magic mirror works the same way. When you let envy and comparison drive you, you'll find yourself taking risky, desperate shortcuts to fix your life or to remove anything you find undesirable. But life is unpredictable. It only takes one unexpected event to bring your house of cards crashing down. Don't be fooled by the screen. Chasing the perfect digital life is chasing make-believe. Instead, keep your feet on solid ground.
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0: A friend of mine once said, your life can change with three little words.
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0: You did well.
3: I'm sorry.
0: See? He caused an accident recently. Three deaths. And now all he can say is,
4: it's my fault. I regret this. God, help me.
5: Don't let it be too late for you. Slow down when the traffic light turns yellow and stop on red. Remember these three words. Stop on red. You can make a difference.

propaganda, misinformation, and fake news have the potential to polarize public opinion, to promote violent extremism.

Welcome back to the show, and you are still tuning to Red FM for varieties. But I'll jump into part one with me, Felicia J, on Red FM. Now, let us switch gears to international sport news, where a massive viral controversy coming out of the fitness world has organizers issuing a public apology following an incident in Beijing over the weekend. Global fitness brand Hyrox, known for its intense indoor endurance race combining running with functional strength station, is under heavy backlash on social media following their events in the Chinese capital. So here is what went down and why it has sparked fierce debate online. Okay, the Australian athlete Joanne Wisri suffered an unexpected medical mishap, accidentally defecating mid-race due to acute diarrhea. Despite the incidents, Wisri pushed through the entire course using shared equipment, mat and running track, and ultimately crossed the finish line to win the race without any interventions from event marshal. So photo and video went viral on Chinese platform like Weibo, with followers, participants and also netizens expressing severe concern over hygiene, public health risks and accusations of referee double standard for foreign competitors. So Hyrox co-founder Moritz Farsi issued a formal apology on Monday, acknowledging that the organization made a mistake by failing to step in immediately during the race, promising updated safety and hygiene protocol moving forward. So the China state broadcaster also weighed in, pointing out that weak regulatory enforcement in such high-intensity event not only comprised health and also sanitation standard for all competitors, but also undermine the fundamental fairness of athletic competition. So it's certainly raising big question on where race organizers should draw the line between an athlete determinations and general public hygiene. Okay, so that's the what's going on in the Hyrox events that happened in China. So what's your opinion about it? You can drop it in the comment sections on our Facebook page, Red FM English RTM Sarawak, and WhatsApp 01234@ at 4 2 G's. And after this, we'll have the news update at 12 noon from Red FM, and then we'll be back for the final hours of Minimix Part 1. 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

Salam Malaysia Madani English Noon Bulletin from Red FM with Felicia Tata. The Sarawak government remain committed to preserving religious freedom to ensure that racial harmony in the state is always guaranteed. Premier Dato' Patinggi Tan Sri Abang Johari Tun Openg stressed that effort to maintain this harmony requires sacrifice and cooperation from all parties. According to him, the establishment of the Unit for Other Religions, UNIFOR, in 2017 clearly demonstrate the manifestation of the state government commitment in fostering multiracial and religious unity. Since its establishment, the state government has approved an allocation of 685 million ringgit for the construction and maintenance of houses of worship and missionary school, thus making Sarawak a model state of unity in Malaysia. The Premier said this at the Other Religions Thanksgiving ceremony in conjunction with the Malaysia Day 2026 celebrations in Kuching last night. His text of speech was read by his deputy, Dato' Amar Douglas Ungga Embas. A total of 120 million ringgit has been allocated by the state government to the units for other religions UNIFOR this year. Sarawak Deputy Premier Dato' Amar Douglas Ungga Embas said the establishment of UNIFOR proved the state government continued commitment in ensuring that every house of worship of various religions receive appropriate assistance and attention. Of the total fund this year, 90 million ringgit has been allocated for the construction and maintenance of houses of worship, while another 30 million ringgit has been channeled specifically for mission school. In total, the state government has approved 685 million ringgit to UNIFOR since its establishment in 2017. He said this when officiating the charity dinner in conjunction with the Irau Pasca Long Atip 2027 in Miri. At the event, more than 285,000 ringgit was successfully collected to support the organisations of the event, which will be celebrated in March next year. Sarawak is once again hosting the Nationals Level Malaysia Day 2026 celebration. With the team Malaysia Madani Kesejahteraan Dinikmati, the celebrations will bring together leaders and citizens from various backgrounds to appreciate the meanings of unity and the spirit of togetherness. The Vice Chancellor of University of Malaysia Sarawak UNIMAS, Professor Dr. Ahmad Hatta Rasid, said that the practice of tolerance in Sarawak should be used as an example that diversity is a strength. In this regard, UNIMAS citizens are urged to always focus on the value of similarity over differences. This measure is important to further enliven national integrity and unity between region for the well-being of all Malaysians. 1,063 participants from various agencies and sector participated in the Fire Rescue Department JBPM Sarawak Fire Skill Hub Program. JBPM Sarawak, through a statement, informed that it is a collaborative program with the Sarawak Fire Rescue Sport and Welfare Association. The program aimed to improve the knowledge, understanding and skills of participants in aspect of fire safety as well as preparedness to face emergency situation. Among the content of the program, sharing related to the latest fire safety law and requirement, in addition to experience sharing session by experienced fire officer. Simulation and practical fire safety training were also held to provide exposure to participants on the actions that needs to be taken in the event of an emergency. And finally, 247 farmers in the Bukit Saban area received pesticide assistance from the Bukit Saban State Constituency Service Centre. The assistance is aimed at supporting farmer preparedness for the paddy planting season. Bukit Saban Assemblyman Dato' Amar Douglas Ungga Embas said the assistance is important to help farmer manage crop costs and ensure that agricultural activity continue better. The measure also ensured that the rural agriculture sector continues to be active and contribute to the well-being of the local community. This will further increase crop yields and expand farmer effort. And that's conclude the news update, and the news bulletin was edited by Ratna Saimin from the news and current affairs sections of RTM Kuching. Malaysia Madani, Kesejahteraan Dinikmati. Salam Sejahtera.

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0: Today in history. Join us to relive the past as we highlight key events that happened on this very date in history. 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
1: On this day in 2014, Perusahaan Otomobil Kedua, Perodua, officially launched its latest model, the Perodua Asia, at the ceremony held at the Kuala Lumpur Convention Center, KLCC, Kuala Lumpur. The Perodua Asia was the country's first energy-efficient vehicle, EEV. It could travel 21.6 km on just 1 litre of petrol compared to 17.6 km for its predecessor, the Perodua Viva. The Perodua Asia was offered in 4 variants with price ranging from RM24,600 to RM42,530. The model received an overwhelming response, recording 30,500 bookings within 1 month of bookings opening on 15 August 2014. The Perodua Asia was the first car model produced at Perodua's newest assembly facility in Sungai Choh, Rawang, Selangor.
0: Today in history. Join us to relive the past as we highlight key events that happened on this very date in history. 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
13: Today in history, grand opening of the Holiday Inn Miri. On this day in 1993, Miri's hospitality scene got the major upgrade with the official launch of the 35 million ringgit Holiday Inn Miri. Chief Minister Datuk Andinggi Tan Sri Haji Abdul Taib Mahmud officiated the grand opening, highlighting the massive potential of Sarawak's tourism industry and encouraging locals to warmly welcome incoming travellers for local job growth. Interestingly, Insan Sejati Chairman Encik Hamid Haji Sepawi shared that the vision for the hotel was actually sparked by the Chief Minister himself back in 1982. Joined by Holiday Inn Asia Pacific Operations Director Mr. Jean-Marc Charbonnet, the event marked a massive milestone in turning Miri into a premier resort and tourism hub. And it was a look at Today in History by Red FM.
12: That was Today in History in Sarawak, and the script is provided by the National Archives of Malaysia Sarawak. Only on Red FM.
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Welcome back, and you are tuned in to Red FM with me, Felicia J, with our Jam in the Mix Part 1. Now, let us talk some things a bit different. Not that really different. More that you do daily, every day, which is driving a car. So whether you are hitting the Pangbourne Highway or driving along to your workplace, all of that, breaking down or encountering an emergency on the road is something none of us ever planned for. But it's happened. Knowing exactly what step to take can keep you and your loved one safe. So the Road Transport Department has outlined four crucial emergency guidelines that every driver should keep in mind if emergency ever happens to you when you are driving. The first one is to pull over and signal, okay? Immediately pull over into the emergency lane and turn on your hazard light to warn oncoming traffic, okay? The second one is to move to safety. Make sure you and your passengers step out and stand in a safe spot, like behind the guardrail while waiting for assistance. The third one is for you to set up your warning triangle. Place your emergency warning triangles at the required distance of 45 meters behind your vehicle to give approaching driver ample notice. And lastly, request immediate help. Okay, contact emergency services or highway authorities right away, providing clear details about your exact location and the nature of your vehicle's issue. Okay, please always remember that safety on the highway relies on quick thinking and proper distance. So keep the emergency triangle in your trunk, stay calm, and always prioritize standing in a safe area away from moving land. As DJ PJ reminder goes, Pandu Cermat, Sampai Selamat. Okay, so after this, we got more info news, everything to share with you. So don't get anywhere and keep tuning to Red FM through our radio frequencies 91.9 Kuching and through RTM Click. And also, don't forget to leave your comment sections on Facebook page Red FM English RTM Sarawak. Okay, anyway, let us continue the show with the next songs we got over here is to make sure you feel more productive for this afternoon while you are taking your lunch and all of that with the songs Happy Hours by Felix Cartel and Kiara. We also got Drag Me Down by One Direction and Firefly by Sona One. Here's on Red FM for Variety.

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The National Level Malaysia Day Celebration 2026 is going down live at the Borneo.

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Welcome back, and you are still tuning into Red FM for Varieties with me, Felicia J, with our Shabada Mix Part 1. Now, tuning into sport news from overseas, a high-profile case involving Italian football has sparked widespread discussions about road safety and also responsible driving. Daniel Maldini, the 24-year-old Cagliari footballer and son of AC Milan legend Paolo Maldini, had his driver license suspended following a 5:15 a.m. collision in northern Milan. So here is what's transpired. Maldini Porsche Carrera 4 failed to yield at an intersection, colliding with a VW Golf carrying two passengers, which subsequently caused a parked Mercedes to be struck. Fortunately, all six individuals involved suffered only minor injury. And also, local police report blood alcohol levels of 0.91 g/L and 0.89 g/L, nearly double Italy legal limits of 0.5 g/L under Italian law. So these carry fines of up to £3,200, potentially jail time and license suspensions for up to 12 months. Okay, so while early rapid tests caused speculations, Cagliari Calcio released an official statement confirming that subsequently toxicology lab tests came back completely negative for illegal substance, allowing Maldini to resume training. But this incident serves as a critical reminder for all of us about the severe danger of driving under the influence of alcohol. Alcohol significantly slow reaction time, impair coordinations, and reduce visual depth perceptions, turning even minor driver errors into serious incidents. Okay, and when getting behind the wheels after drinking, a driver put not only their own life at risk, but also their passenger, fellow motorists, and also pedestrian. So if attending social event where alcohol is served, arrange a designated driver, utilize e-hailing option, or stay overnight. Never drive under the influence, okay? So that is a reminder for you to not drive while drunk, okay? Anyway, after this, it is 35 minutes past 12 noon. I will do the signing off for our Shabada Mix Part 1 before I pass the mic to the next DJs on duty. So don't forget to leave your comment in the comment sections on our Facebook page, Red FM English RTM Sarawak. And if you have any interesting things you want to share, you can also WhatsApp 012-34-422. Okay, so let us continue the show with the next songs we got over here. Here's to Never Growing Up by Avril Lavigne, Heart Attack by Demi Lovato, and Kiss You by One Direction. Here's RFM for Varieties.

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Keep them indoors in cool, shaded areas with plenty of fresh, cold water. Lastly, always check the latest weather updates from MET Malaysia. 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

0: 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And after this, for Media Mix Part 2, you guys will be detained with DJ Bija from 1 p.m. until 4 p.m. for Media Mix Part 2, okay? 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Okay, but anyway, before I end the show, let me do a shout out to our radios that have been giving like love and care on our Facebook page. For today's shows, we have So Batty, Alice Raymond, Atty Patrick, Lily Marina Ng. We also got Richard Gumal, Caroline Ng, Lizarina Idris. We also got James Pengiran, Agnes Aria, Helen Kue, Wellington Amai, Lonnie Grace Bulan, Casey New, G Chun Fo, Agnes Angela Pua, Cecilia Kumit, Indukanawit, Mary L. Elsa, and also Irwan Fazlin. Thank you so much for the like, love, and care from you guys with us for today's. Hopefully, you guys have a great day for today. And also, and after this, oh yeah, we have our minister with us for today's. Hello.
1: Hi.
0: So, how are you, sir?
1: Oh, very good. I just came by to say hi.
0: It is our Minister of Communications, Dato' Fahmi Fazil, with us. Yeah. He just had interview from with Sarawak FM
1: now.
0: Yeah.
1: Right. Yeah. So, thank you so much. I hope all of your listeners will tune in for the Malaysia Day celebrations.
0: Yes.
1: Taking place at 8 p.m. at BCCK tomorrow night.
0: Yeah, for tomorrow.
1: Yes. Yeah.
0: Anyway, thank you. I'm almost end our show before I pass with the next DJ. So hopefully, Dato, have a great day for today.
1: Yes, you too. Take care.
0: And bye-bye. And that is our minister, Dato' Fahmi Fazil. Okay, just had interview with Sarawak FM. Okay, so after this, you guys will be with DJ Bija for Media Mix Part 2. Okay, from 1 p.m. until 4 p.m. So, with that, I'm DJ Felicia J. Signing off for today's show. Bye-bye, everyone. Have a great day. Leave you guys with the Songs 22 by Taylor Swift. Bye-bye.

0: Good afternoon and salam alaikum madani. I am Putri Rosli with Prime at 1 p.m. The headlines. Malaysia's climate adaptation needs up to $1.1 trillion by 2050. And Gua Musang Orang Asli schools upgraded to K-11, enabling education up to Form 5. The news in full. Malaysia's climate adaptation needs could reach between $852 billion and $1.1 trillion by 2050, underscoring the scale of financing needed to strengthen resilience to climate change. The Securities Commission Malaysia said the estimate from the World Bank's Country Climate and Development Report shows climate adaptation is now a national economic and development imperative rather than merely an environmental consideration. SC Chairman Dato' Muhammad Faiz Azmi said this highlights gaps in the financial system in addressing adaptation and resilience needs, with impacts distributed unevenly. Speaking at a dialogue in the UK, he also said more than half of the Organization of Islamic Cooperation, OIC, member countries are highly vulnerable to climate impacts with limited capacity to adapt. The Legal Affairs Division of the Prime Minister's Department, BHEUU, has been instructed to issue an official letter on political donations to obtain formal feedback from 72 political parties on the proposed political funding bill before it is tabled to the Cabinet. Minister in the Prime Minister's Department for Law and Institutional Reform, Dato' Sri Azalina Othman Said, said that the directive was issued last week.
1: Political donation, eh? Yeah. Saya dah agak bayu untuk isu surat. So, they will write officially. No, no, I think it was last week was my arahan. So, timbalan ketua pengarah tu is not around now. So, I heard maybe their office is in the process of issuing the letter. Saya harap lah they will come back to us. Maybe minta dia bagi masa kan to come back.
0: On another matter, Dato' Sri Azalina clarified that the Legal Affairs Division of the Prime Minister's Department, or BHEUU, only serves as the secretariat to the Pardons Board and does not make decisions on pardons. She said although BHEUU comes under her ministry, its role is to provide secretarial support to the Pardons Board.
1: Walaupun Bayu di bawah saya, isu lembaga pengampunan tiap-tiap negeri, Bayu adalah sekretariat, tapi menteri dan menteri besar negeri tersebut adalah wakil eksekutif dalam lembaga pengampunan. 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
0: She was responding to the postponement of deliberations on a former prime minister's application. Two comprehensive special model 9 or K9 schools in Gua Musang, Kelantan have been upgraded to comprehensive special model 11 or K11, allowing Orang Asli students to continue their education up to Form 5 without leaving the district. The schools are SK Bihai and SK Sri Permai. Education Minister Dato' Sri Fadlina Siddiq said the move would expand access to secondary education and help reduce dropout rates among Orang Asli students. Speaking at SK Gua Musang today, she said improving their educational outcomes also requires stronger support from parents, teachers and other stakeholders. She added the ministry will continue prioritizing efforts to keep Orang Asli children in school and ensure access to education. In other news, the Ministry of Agriculture and Food Security will not compromise on management weaknesses or non-compliance that could affect the public interest within its agencies and subsidiaries. Minister Dato' Sri Muhammad Sabu said the ministry will strengthen oversight of governance, integrity and financial management across all its agencies and subsidiaries. In a statement, he said every decision, procurement and use of public funds must be carried out responsibly and accountably, stressing that public trust must be safeguarded and every ringgit managed properly. Meanwhile, the new 250-megawatt quota under the Feed-in Tariff or FIT program for 2027 is expected to generate 3 billion ringgit in investment and create more than 5,000 direct and indirect jobs. The Energy Transition and Water Transformation Ministry, or PETRA, said the quota covers biogas, biomass and small hydropower projects. or rather projects in Peninsula Malaysia and Labuan. Of the total, 30 megawatts is allocated for biogas, 120 megawatts for biomass, and 100 megawatts for small hydropower. Applications can be submitted through e-bidding on the SEDA Malaysia website from February to March of 2027. The initiative supports the government's target of raising renewable energy's share of electricity supply to 70% by 2050. A former construction project manager pleaded not guilty in the Kota Baru Sessions Court today to a criminal breach of trust charge involving 14,000 ringgit in penalty payments from a contractor. Muhammad Hashim Mukatab, aged 53, is accused of misappropriating the money by depositing it into his personal bank account while serving as construction manager for THB Timur Sendirian Berhad. He allegedly committed the offence between November of 2017 and August 2018 in connection with a 22-storey commercial building project owned by Lembaga Tabung Haji. The charge carries up to 20 years in jail, whipping and a fine upon conviction. Muhammad Hashim was granted 8,000 ringgit bail and the case is set for mention on October 19th. Coming up, Saudi Arabia warns it will react firmly to Houthi attacks. In foreign news, Saudi Arabia warned it will respond firmly to Yemen's Houthis after a series of missile and drone attacks by the pro-Iranian rebels wounded 13 civilians in the kingdom's south. The Houthis have been fighting Saudi-backed government forces since Yemen's civil war reignited in July, while also targeting Saudi oil infrastructure and ships in the Red Sea. The renewed fighting comes as the wider regional war remains at a stalemate, with US President Donald Trump saying he was open to talks with Iran. But Iran's top security chief, Mohsen Rezaei, said there would be no negotiations until Iran's conditions were met. A proposed meeting between Gulf states and Iran over the future of the Strait of Hormuz was also postponed, with Tehran accusing Riyadh of using Yemen as a pretext to delay the talks. Tesla plans to launch its battery-powered semi-truck in Europe next year, with the first deliveries expected in 2027. The US vehicle maker made the announcement at the IAA Transportation Trade Fair in Hanover on Monday. The standard version will be offered first, with a range of around 550 kilometers on a single charge. Tesla said the truck can recover up to 60% of its range in 30 minutes at fast charging stations and has a gross train weight of 40 tons. The longer range US variant has an estimated range of more than 800 kilometers. Now moving on to sports, football. Leeds thrashed Newcastle 4-1 to climb to third in the Premier League and hand Magpies boss Matthias Jäsle his first defeat. A Lewis Miley own goal opened the scoring before Jaden Bogle, Dominic Calvert-Lewin and Noah Okafor completed the route at Elland Road. Newcastle had made a positive start under Jäsle, despite losing manager Eddie Howe and key players Anthony Gordon, Bruno Guimaraes and Sandro Tonali in the off-season. The Toon remain on 5 points but dropped to 12th due to their inferior goal difference. And finally, Hydrox Athletics franchise has apologized after an athlete was allowed to continue competing in Beijing despite soiling herself during the event, sparking an outcry on social media. Photos and videos showed Australian athlete Joanna Wierczyk with soiled legs and shoes as she continued using mats and equipment during Saturday's competition. She went on to win the event.

0: And now a recap of the headlines. Malaysia's climate adaptation needs up to $1.1 trillion by 2050. And Gua Musang Orang Asli schools upgraded to K11, enabling education up to Form 5. That was the news edited by Oliver During. Malaysia Madani, Kesejahteraan Dinikmati.
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3: Today in history. Join us to relive the past as we highlight key events that happened on this very date in history. 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
4: On this day in 2014, Perusahaan Otomobil Kedua, Perodua, officially launched its latest model, the Perodua Asia, at the ceremony held at the Kuala Lumpur Convention Center, KLCC, Kuala Lumpur. The Perodua Asia was the country's first energy-efficient vehicle, EEV. It could travel 21.6 km on just 1 liter of petrol compared to 17.6 km for its predecessor, the Perodua Viva. The Perodua Asia was offered in four variants with price ranging from 24,600 ringgit to 42,530 ringgit. The model received an overwhelming response, recording 30,500 bookings within 1 month of bookings opening on 15 August 2014. The Perodua Asia was the first car model produced at Perodua's newest assembly facility in Sungai Choh, Rawang, Selangor.
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0: Today in history in Sarawak, we turn to the archives to commemorate the significant events that have shaped our state's history. 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
1: Today in history, grand opening of the Holiday Inn Miri. On this day in 1993, Miri's hospitality scene got a major upgrade with the official launch of the 35 million ringgit Holiday Inn Miri. Chief Minister Dato' Bandingi Tan Sri Haji Abdul Taib Mahmud officiated the grand opening, highlighting the massive potential of Sarawak's tourism industry and encouraging locals to warmly welcome incoming travelers for local job growth. Interestingly, Insan Sejati Chairman Encik Hamid Haji Sepawi shared that the vision for the hotel was actually sparked by the Chief Minister himself back in 1982, joined by Holiday Inn Asia Pacific Operations Director Mr. Jean-Marc Charpenet. The event marked a massive milestone in turning Miri into a premier resort and tourism hub. And it was a look at Today in History by Red FM.
0: That was Today in History in Sarawak, and the script is provided by the National Archives of Malaysia Sarawak. 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
1: Excuse me, yeah? 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
5: Hello, welcome to the show. This is Bijan Media Mix Part 2. All right, 15th of September 2026. Sarah, now this is Bijan. I will be keeping you entertained until 4 p.m. So stay tuned with us. All right. Now, just now you will listen to a news update comes to you from Wisma Radio Angkasa Puri Kuala Lumpur. And at 2 is the news update comes to you from the same source. And at 3 is the news update comes to you from Red FM English RTM Sarawak. All right. Now, for our feelings for today, later at 2:30, we're going to have the... Let's Get Inspired, all right? This one is produced by DJ Nessy Lundat. But mind you, this is the repeat broadcast from the previous episode, all right? Also, if you are out on the road right now in Kuching, it's been raining at the morning, at the midday. Okay, so drive carefully if you are around Kuching right now. Okay, and talk about that, I want to share with you the live update from the Waze app. Okay, let us start in Kuching. Drivers heading towards the city center, please take note that the heavy traffic along Jalan Tun Juga, vehicles are moving very slowly near the flyover junction due to ongoing road maintenance work. Okay, so expect an extra 10 to 15 minute delay. Over on Jalan Batu Kawa, traffic is also back up both directions near the bridge. West users report that a stalled car on the left lane is causing the heavy crawl. So please stay patient and pass the area with extra care. Alright, moving over to Cebu, we have reports of slow moving traffic along Jalan Brook. The delay is mostly due to peak lunchtime cars heading in and out of the nearby school and shop areas. Finally, for drivers in Miri, traffic is building up on Jalan Pujut 7. A minor bumper-to-bumper accident near the roundabout is causing a slight crawl for motorists heading towards Lutong. Okay, that is your traffic check for 1 p.m. Please drive safely, wear your seatbelt, and enjoy the rest of your afternoon. Right here is Tom McCarley, Ray Johnson on Red FM for Variety.

Every second matters when it comes to water safety. 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

Hey guys, September 16th is right around the corner, and trust me, you do not want to miss this. The National Level Malaysia Day Celebration 2026 is going down live at the Borneo Convention Center Kuching, BCCK, starting from 7 p.m. Rallying under this year's theme, Malaysia Madani, Kesejahteraan Dignimati, it's all about unity, good vibes, and shared prosperity for everyone. And here's a pro tip. 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
1: Hello, welcome back to the show. This is Bija, right here at Midmix Part 2 with you for today. All right, and that was a song by Usher featuring LMI on Red FM for Variety. Okay, good afternoon, everyone. With a Malaysia Day just around the corner. I'm not talking about just around the corner. It is tomorrow, the corner. All right, now final preparations for the national celebration tomorrow night at the Borneo Convention Center, Kuching, are in full swing and running smoothly. Okay, our communications minister Datuk Sri Fahmi Fazil inspected the venue during the full dress rehearsal last night, confirming that everything is on track, from visitors' gifts to smooth internet connectivity for media personnel. Telecommunications companies and MCMC have already set up all necessary equipment to keep mobile networks and Wi-Fi running at peak performance throughout the night. The team is fine-tuning the final technical details today, including the venue's audio system, to ensure an unforgettable show for everyone attending. And around 5,000 visitors are expected to gather at BCCK tomorrow, starting at 8:15 p.m. And the grand event will be graced by Sarawak Governor Tun Dr. Wan Junaidi Tuanku Jaafar, alongside Prime Minister Datuk Seri Anwar Ibrahim and Sarawak Premier Tan Sri Abang Johari Tun Openg. Okay, so stay tuned for more updates as we count down to Malaysia Day. All right, now stay tuned with us on Red FM for Variety. And right here we have a song by Charlie XCX on Red FM.

journey to be on. Whilst you're around a lot of people, I feel like I'm learning that about myself.

0: I met Yelena on a dating website. She's here for work. And what can I say? She was beautiful, funny, has the cutest laugh, and she even laughed at my lame jokes. Safe to say, we hit it off immediately. Things were wonderful for a while, until one day.
1: My darling, I really need your help. My father got into some serious gambling debts, and now the mob, they are after him.
0: Oh no, Yelena, how can we help from here?
1: Can you send me some money, please, so I can pay off his debt? He needs about 600,000 rubles.
0: Let me check. That's over 30,000 ringgit. We can't afford this, baby.
1: Please, darling. I don't know what else to do. My mother, she is losing her mind. And I am your last hope.
0: All right. I'll transfer the money over to you so you can help your father.
1: Thank you very much, my love. I need to fly back to help them out. I'll be back in a week.
0: A week passed. 2 weeks. I messaged, I called. There was no answer. Did something happen to her? Did I get scammed? I went to the nearest police station to make a report, and I was later informed that my girlfriend was a scam artist, and her real name was Olga Skamdinsky. She was part of a love scam ring and had several other victims in the last 7 months. To anyone listening, don't fall victim to like I did. Because when it's too good to be true, the love could be the biggest lie ever.
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0: Salam Alaisi Madani, I am Putri Rasli with the 2 PM news updates. Prime Minister Dato' Sri Anwar Ibrahim was accorded a full ceremonial welcome in Male today, marking the start of his official program during a two-day visit to the Maldives. He arrived at Izzuddin Jetty at 12:29 PM Malaysia time, where he was received by Maldives President Dr. Mohamed Muizu. The two leaders were scheduled to hold a 4I meeting before leading bilateral talks on strengthening Malaysia-Maldives relations and regional and international issues of mutual interest. Meanwhile, the Northern Corridor Economic Region, or NCER, aims to attract cumulative investment of 470 billion ringgit by 2030, with 70% expected from key sectors, including electrical and electronics, automotive, high-value tourism, and modern agriculture. The NCER 2026 to 2030 Strategic Development Plan, launched by Economy Minister Akmal Nasrullah Muhammad Nasir in Putrajaya today, also aims to raise the Northern region's GDP to 369 billion ringgit, create 310,000 quality jobs, and increase median household income to 7,500 ringgit. The Education Ministry is encouraging parents to bring their children for early screening to detect learning difficulties, including autism spectrum disorder and attention deficit hyperactivity disorder, or ADHD. Education Minister Dato' Sri Fadlina Siddiq said early screening is crucial to ensure children receive appropriate intervention and support. She urged parents who notice developmental delays or suspect undiagnosed learning difficulties to seek assessment from specialists provided by the ministry. Nepal is planning to ban mountaineers without high-altitude climbing experience from ascending Mount Everest, with details of proposed legislation still being drafted. The aim is to ensure climbers have sufficient high-altitude experience before attempting the world's highest mountain. Lawmakers are debating how many previous climbs of peaks above 7,000 and 8,000 meters will be required to obtain an Everest permit. And finally, the European Space Agency has successfully put two satellites into orbit to improve the detection of extreme weather linked to climate change. The European Vega C rocket launched the Sentinel 3C and Flex satellites from Kourou Space Center in French Guiana at 10:21 PM Monday. They were placed in a sun-synchronous orbit nearly 2 hours after liftoff. That was the news edited by Oliver During. Malaysia Madani, Kesejahteraan Dinikmati.
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6: 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Today in history. 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
7: On this day in 1994, the duo of Karamjit Singh and Ron Teo, Malaysia rally driver, made history by becoming the first Malaysians rally team to reach the podium at the Australian rally held in Perth, Australia. Representing Team Petronas Ion, Perth, they started the race at the 21st entrance and finished in third place with an overall time of 5 hours, 57 minutes and 53 seconds in the Group N category. The pair compete in a locally manufactured Proton Wira 4WD Turbo. The rally series, which began on 16 September 1994, featured 76 competitors with only 46 participants successfully completing the race.
6: Today in history. Join us to relive the past as we highlight key events that happened on this very date in history. 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
2: Today in history, grand opening of the Holiday Inn Miri. On this day in 1993, Miri's hospitality scene got the major upgrade with the official launch of the 35 million ringgit Holiday Inn Miri. Chief Minister Dato' Maninggi Tan Sri Haji Abdul Taib Mahmud officiated the grand opening, highlighting the massive potential of Sarawak's tourism industry and encouraging locals to warmly welcome incoming travelers for local job growth. Interestingly, Insan Sejati Chairman Inche Hamid Haji Sepawi shared that the vision for the hotel was actually sparked by the Chief Minister himself back in 1982, joined by Holiday Inn Asia Pacific Operations Director Mr. Jean-Marc Charpennet. The event marked a massive milestone in turning Miri into a premier resort and tourism hub. And it was a look at today in history by Red FM.
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0: I met Yelena on a dating website. She's here for work. And what can I say? She was beautiful, funny, has the cutest laugh, and she even laughed at my lame jokes. Safe to say, we hit it off immediately. Things were wonderful for a while, until one day.
1: My darling, I really need your help. My father got into some serious gambling debts, and now the mob, they are after him.
0: Oh no, Yelena, how can we help from here?
1: Can you send me some money, please, so I can pay off his debt? He needs about 600,000 rubles.
0: Let me check. That's over 30,000 ringgit. We can't afford this, baby.
1: Please, darling. I don't know what else to do. My mother, she is losing her mind. And I am their last hope.
0: All right. I'll transfer the money over to you so you can help your father.
1: Thank you very much, my love. I need to fly back to help them out. I'll be back in a week.
0: A week passed. 2 weeks. I messaged. I called. There was no answer. Did something happen to her? Did I get scammed? I went to the nearest police station to make a report, and I was later informed that my girlfriend was a scam artist, and her real name was Olga Skamdinsky. She was part of a love scam ring and had several other victims in the last 7 months. To anyone listening, don't fall victim to like I did, because when it's too good to be true, the love could be the biggest lie ever.
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1: Hi there, this is Peter DeRun, your very own on-the-air certified life coach, with another inspiring segment to help you make your life the best you can. Every day, you and I face a collection of eerie

temptations and challenges. Many of them minor, but when they flood in, day out, some of us fail to react well. I see this most often in younger generations as they work their way through studies, relationships, and career. This, I believe, is due to the lack of experience and the lack of guidance as to how best to handle these life pressures. The vital truth I need you to know is that you always have a choice as to how you handle each challenge that you face. You need not be a victim of your circumstances. Now, this is true not just of minor events, but also of major life events and career events. It all comes down to learning and practicing how to make good choices in real time. This skill is the foundation of resilience. Now, resilience is not a single skill, but a series of mental habits that you develop and practice all through your life. Now, if you are a young adult, the odds of you developing your resilience is high and will benefit you tremendously. So today, I will be sharing some key habits that will be beneficial to you. The good news is you need not do all of them all at once, all the time. Instead, select one habit that will make a clear difference. Select one habit that is something that you are able and willing to do, and start there. So for today's sharing, resilience means the ability to feel good and function well during times of minor and or major challenges in your life and career. This ability is heightened by developing a series of mental habits that can be created consciously to produce responses to make you more resilient. Here then are the three mental habits you can begin practicing to strengthen your resilience. When Mina was asked what she did as a child that made her happy, she quickly replied, drawing. But then, very quickly, she also said, but that's very childish and I do not really know how to draw well. This was Mina's narrative, repeated every time she wondered what she could do to de-stress and to smile again. Her self-made story prevented her from using a simple yet effective exercise that could potentially improve her mental health. To be more resilient, Mina had only to change her narrative. When the idea of using her interest in drawing to create a more positive mindset popped up. Today, her narrative sounds something like this. Drawing helps me to be at peace and smile. It's something I want to do. When I draw, I create, and I am in control. I am well. This was followed by actually getting out paper and pencil and drawing something. It took several attempts to be comfortable with the new narrative and exercise, but it finally worked.
What is your personal narrative that is preventing you from experiencing peace of mind and being more resilient? All you need to do now is to become aware of the stories you repeat to yourself that prevent you from doing what can improve your mental health. Making minor changes to your story to give you freedom and motivation to do what is good for you is an excellent follow-up action. When this happens, optimism is a common result. Optimism determined by your story about you and the words you use when speaking about your life, whether past or present, is actually a powerful, resilient builder. Change your story and words to create optimism. Tell yourself stories about you that is true and encouraging. Look for the silver lining in many memories you have of your life and repeat them. Another habit you can begin developing is to master the necessary skills required to help you get what you want and to do what you desire, one step at a time, over a realistic time span. I love the answer to the following question. How do you eat an elephant? One small piece at a time. We become mentally tired and feel overwhelmed when we try to swallow the whole elephant at one sitting. What one skill do you want to have and master? Whether it's public speaking skills, computer skills, or cooking skills, none of them can be learned and perfected in a day. But they can be acquired. Be kind and considerate to yourself. Identify what you need to learn. Determine what you will learn first. Get masters to assist you. Surround yourself with encouraging supporters. And please, give yourself ample time to learn, fail, and relearn. David was feeling overwhelmed with all the demands placed on him as the newbie in a growing advertising agency he joined after graduating from a local university a few months ago. He realized there was much more to know and learn than what he studied in university. So, he began to identify what he didn't know but needed to master in order to do well in this company. His goal was simple: to make incremental gains in the workplace. He identified the necessary steps he had to take and took the first step and continued to do so step by step. He also believed it was necessary to learn smart. Smart learning simply means having a clear direction and purpose for your learning. You don't learn for the sake of learning. You learn to meet a goal. What he did next was brilliant. He looked around for those who were already doing what he needed to learn to do and asked them to mentor him. In other words, he selected gurus in the office to help him learn fast and right. Lastly, he looked for opportunities to practice what he already knew while he was learning what he didn't know. So every day at work,
It was a cycle of repeating and reinforcing learning. This gave him a purposeful challenge and an exciting reason to show up for work every day. Lastly, you will need to learn how to slow down. First, you will need to learn to slow down internally. When your ship is tossed and turned by the storms of life, you need to ensure that a storm is not also brewing inside you. As long as the storm is without, the water is around the ship and not within, you will not sink. So what does this mean in real life? Practice regaining and keeping control of your emotions and impulses. When Mei Li heard her boyfriend was interested in another girl, all sorts of emotions and a slew of negative thoughts flooded her system. She was sinking internally. All she did was to take a few deep breaths and find a quiet place to sit. Then she began to jot down all the thoughts, scenarios, and accusations that were flooding her mind. Every time one was captured on paper, her mental state became lighter. And soon, all that was suffocating her mind was now transferred to paper. Next, she went out for a cup of tea at her favorite kopitiam, before returning home to read aloud the words she had captured on paper. Some were stupid and out of this world. Some were possibly true and needed her action. With a cleared mind and some key ideas, she met up with her boyfriend. And she unloaded her edited thoughts on him in a more controlled state of mind. She slowed down internally in order to clarify the situation and to make better choices. But slowing down internally is not enough. It needs to be paired with a slowing down externally too. They go together. Challenges don't happen in milliseconds, but unfold over minutes, hours, and days. So you need to slow down the external events to remove emotional clouding from the equation and to understand what is really happening. An effective and easy way to do this is to use questions, open-ended questions. Most challenges involve other people. Make the effort to interview the people involved by asking questions that begin with what and how. Let the other person share, explain, and answer uninterrupted. When they are done, say this: tell me more. And that's just what Mei Li did. Using some of her sorted out, written down thoughts as her guide, she asked her boyfriend specific questions and then listen. Listen. Once all was out in the open, they made certain conclusions and decided to remain lovers. Learn to slow down, to be

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1: There you have it. Let's get inspired. All right, this is a repeat broadcast from the previous episode. Welcome back to the show. We are quarter to the news update at 3. Stay tuned with us. All right, up next we have a song by Becky G. We also have James Scott. All right, and with that, I want to share with you something. Let's talk about money for a minute. Have you ever looked back and thought like, man, I really wish I started saving or investing sooner? Well, if you feel that way, you are definitely not alone. A new survey of over 1,300 Malaysians shows that 6 out of 10 people wish they had learned how to invest early in life instead of just putting their money in a basic bank account. And guess what? It is actually the older generation of parents, aunts and uncles who feel this regret the most. And over 64% of Gen X and baby boomers said they wish they had started their investment journey much earlier to build their wealth. Okay, and the main reason for all this worry, the rising cost of living, and more than 60% of older Malaysians are worried that life will be much tougher for the next generation with high daily expenses, housing prices, and healthcare costs. So what is the best advice they have for the younger generation? Simple, start investing early, even if it's just a small amount every month, okay? Remember, it is never too late to learn. Start small, stay consistent, and take care of your financial future. You're listening to your favorite afternoon mix, and we've got more of great tunes coming your way on Red FM.
0: 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Alex Warren, Fever Dream. Michael Jackson, Billie Jean.

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Darkest of my days, you light the way. Baby, there's no other place. I'd rather be than your eternity. For your son.

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1: Good afternoon, salam sejahtera, salam Malaysia, Madani, Amba Brabija. This news at 3 comes to you from Red FM, Radio Malaysia, Sarawak. Kuching City is now set to be the main stage for the National Level Malaysia Day 2026 celebration tonight. This year's celebration features various highlights, including the signing of the Malaysia Day special book, the symbolic inauguration, and arrival of the Kembara Merdeka Jalur Gemilang convoy. Describing the unification of the entire region as the core of the country's trend, the special administrative officer of the Ministry of Tourism, Creative Industry and Performing Arts, Datu Dr. Rashidah Bol Hassan, stressed the importance of instilling the value of unity from the early stages of education. According to her, the role of Sarawak and Sabah as partners in the formation of Malaysia must always be appreciated in order to strengthen national integration. After 63 years of the establishment of Malaysia, this spirit of togetherness continues to be translated through development, education, and the unification of the people of various cultures. Meanwhile, preparations for the Malaysia Day 2026 celebration at the Borneo Convention Centre, Kuching, BCCK have entered the final phase after a full dress rehearsal was completed last night. Communications Minister Datuk Sri Fahmi Fadzil said the review focused on the technical readiness of the agencies involved, including communication facilities and internet access for media personnel. The grand celebration will be graced by the presence of the Yang di-Pertua Negeri Sarawak, Tun Pahin Sri Dr. Wan Junaidi Tuanku Jaafar, along with the Prime Minister Datuk Sri Anwar Ibrahim, the Premier of Sarawak, Datuk Patinggi Tan Sri Abang Johari Tun Openg, and the Chief Minister of Sabah, Datuk Sri Panglima Haji Jinor. In addition to a musical theatre performance on the formation of Malaysia and the merger of the three regions, the event will also be enlivened with the fireworks display at Kuching Waterfront. More than 5,000 guests are expected to attend to express the spirit of unity and togetherness of the people in line with the Segulai Sejalai concept. The construction project for the new Lawas Hospital worth 183 million ringgit was officially handed over today to provide more modern and complete health facilities to the people of Northern Sarawak. Minister of Works Datuk Sri Alexander Nantalingi said that the 76 bed hospital was implemented by the Public Works Department JKR on behalf of the Ministry of Health Malaysia KKM. The construction of the hospital is important given the strategic location of Lawas, which borders Sabah and Brunei Darussalam. The project, with the design and build status, has a defect liability period, DLP, for 2 years with continuous monitoring by JKR to ensure that all facilities function according to the set standards. He said this at the handing over ceremony for the completion of the new Lawas Hospital in Lawas. And that concludes the news at 3. Comes to you from Red FM, Radio Malaysia, Sarawak. That news bulletin was edited by Ratna Saimin from the News and Current Affairs section of RTM Kuching. Malaysia Madani, kesejahteraan dinikmati. Salam sejahtera.
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7: On this day in 2014, Perusahaan Otomobil Kedua, Perodua, officially launched its latest model, the Perodua Asia, at the ceremony held at the Kuala Lumpur Convention Center, KLCC, Kuala Lumpur. The Perodua Asia was the country's first energy-efficient vehicle, EEV. It could travel 21.6 km on just 1 liter of petrol compared to 17.6 km for its predecessor, the Perodua Viva. The Perodua Asia was offered in four variants with price ranging from 24,600 ringgit to 42,530 ringgit. The model received an overwhelming response, recording 30,500 bookings within 1 month of bookings opening on 15 August 2014. The Perodua Asia was the first car model produced at Perodua's newest assembly facility in Sungai Choh, Rawang, Selangor.
6: Today in history. Join us to relive the past as we highlight key events that happened on this very date in history. 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
2: Today in history, grand opening of the Holiday Inn Miri. On this day in 1993, Miri's hospitality scene got a major upgrade with the official launch of the 35 million ringgit Holiday Inn Miri. Chief Minister Dato' Maninggi Tan Sri Haji Abdul Taib Mahmud officiated the grand opening, highlighting the massive potential of Sarawak's tourism industry and encouraging locals to warmly welcome incoming travelers for local job growth. Interestingly, Insan Sejati Chairman Encik Hamid Haji Sepawi shared that the vision for the hotel was actually sparked by the Chief Minister himself back in 1982. Joined by Holiday Inn Asia Pacific Operations Director Mr. Jean-Marc Charpenet, the event marked a massive milestone in turning Miri into a premier resort and tourism hub. And it was a look at today in history by Red FM.
1: That was Today in History in Sarawak, and the script is provided by the National Archives of Malaysia Sarawak. 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

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And don't forget your pets. Keep them indoors in cool, shaded areas with plenty of fresh, cold water. Lastly, always check the latest weather updates from MET Malaysia. 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
1: Biz on Air on Red FM. Hello, welcome back to the show. This is the third hour of the show, and later at the third hour of the show, we're gonna have the weather forecast. We're gonna have the Biz on Air, and for today's Biz on Air, I'm gonna share with you the local stock market. Bursa Malaysia started a little bit slower today after reaching a high point yesterday, and the main index dropped by about 6 points early this morning, mainly because of the global market news. So why are investors being a bit cautious today? First, global crude oil prices are rising close to $107 per barrel due to tension in West Asia, and high oil prices make transportation and business costs more expensive, which usually makes investors nervous. Second, there is a lot of talk about artificial intelligence right now. The head of major US AI company urged the tech industry to slow down its pace, warning that safety measures need time to catch up. This has made some investors question if companies are spending too much money on tech equipment and data centers too fast. And looking at the local stock, major banks like Maybank and IHH remain steady with no price changes. Meanwhile, companies related to oil and gas like Petronas Gas and Petronas Chemicals saw their stock prices drop a little bit this morning. Then, even though the market started with a small dip, things are still fairly balanced overall with plenty of buying and selling happening. So stay tuned for your favorite station for more local news and updates throughout the day. This is Vijay on Red FM. Right here is Harry Hudson before we move to the weather forecast at 3:30 later on. Thank you.

From the coastline to the heartlands, Sarawak, wherever you are listening right now, get ready. From September 10th to the 16th, the Malaysia Days mini exhibitions are landing across all 10 divisions. Seriaman, Cebu, Miri, Limbang, Sarike, Kapit, Bintulu, Mukah, Betong, and Serian. We are bringing the celebration straight to your doorstep. And pulling it all together, Plaza Merdeka in Kuching hosts the main national level Malaysia Day exhibition, an immersive experience packed with history.

0: It's been pretty wet and windy with the strongest of the gusts of wind.
1: The temperature got to 21 Celsius at 70 in Fahrenheit.
2: So the snow has already taken, and as I mentioned, it will continue to push west.
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0: Another Life, a song by Alex Rhino and also Des B on Red FM, Destiny Roger on Red FM, Radio Malaysia, Sarawak. Welcome back. Okay, now we have the weather forecast from Malaysia right here on Red FM for Variety. Over to you.
1: Hi, good afternoon. This is Kamal from Malaysia bringing you the weather update for Sarawak, valid for 12 hours from 4 p.m. Tuesday, 15 September 2026. For this afternoon, it still remains over all the visions for this 12 hours, but we still expect isolated thunderstorms or rain over Kuching, Serian Samarahan, Seri Aman, Betong, Sarike, Sibu, Bintulu, Kapit, Miri and Limbang. Meanwhile, for tonight, isolated rain is expected over Kuching, Serian Samarahan, Seri Aman, Betong, Bintulu, Kapit, Miri and Limbang. Next, for sea conditions for Sarawak coastal water, for western Sarawak, wind direction northwest at speed of 10 to 20 km per hour with wave height at 0.5 to 1.0 meter. For northern Sarawak, wind direction north at speed of 10 to 20 km per hour with wave height at 0.5 to 1.0 meter. Taking a look at temperatures, we are expecting a maximum 35 degrees Celsius today, while the minimum 24 degrees Celsius today. That's all the weather update for now. Thank you and stay tuned to RFM.
0: Yes, thank you so much. And also, if you are going out and about at this time of the day, take care of yourself, okay? We are having a wet weather today in Kuching, so drive carefully if you have to go anywhere and check your weather before you are going anywhere to plan a journey better, okay? And also, here is a song by Gorillaz featuring Peter Hook and Georgia on Red FM for Variety.
2: I met Yelana on a dating website. She's here for work. And what can I say? She was beautiful, funny, has the cutest laugh, and she even laughed at my lame jokes. Safe to say, we hit it off immediately. Things were wonderful for a while, until one day.
3: My darling, I really need your help. My father got into some serious gambling debts, and now the mob, they are after him.
2: Oh no, Yelana. How can we help from here?
3: Can you send me some money, please? So I can pay off his debt? He needs about 600,000 rubles.
2: Let me check. That's over 30,000 ringgit. We can't afford this, baby.
3: Please, darling. I don't know what else to do. My mother, she is losing her mind. And I am your last hope.
2: All right. I'll transfer the money over to you so you can help your father.
3: Thank you very much, my love. I need to fly back to help them out. I'll be back in a week.
2: A week passed. 2 weeks. I messaged, I called. There was no answer. Did something happen to her? Did I get scammed? I went to the nearest police station to make a report. And I was later informed that my girlfriend was a scam artist. And her real name was Olga Skamdinsky. She was part of a love scam ring and had several other victims in the last 7 months. To anyone listening, don't fall victim to like I did. Because when it's too good to be true, the love could be the biggest lie ever.
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And that wraps up our show for this afternoon. Thank you so much for keeping me company and tuning in. So before you head off, remember to keep your focus on the road, watch your driving speed, and always stay safe out there. Remember, you have planned for the rest of the day. I hope it goes smoothly for you. I'll be back in the studio again tomorrow with more of your favorite tunes, local news, and traffic updates. Okay, until then, take care, stay blessed, and have a wonderful evening. Bye.

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1: Salam Malaysia Pendani, I'm Christopher Hill from Red FM RTM Radio Sarawak, and here are the headlines. Unity and togetherness continue to be experienced in conjunction with Malaysia Day 2026. PM expected to announce good news. JKDM Sarawak seizes 4.12 million ringgit Shabu in Bintulu. The news in full. Sarawak once again hosts the National Level Malaysia Day 2026 celebration at the Borneo Convention Center Kuching BCCK tomorrow. The celebration with the theme Malaysia Mendani Kesejahteraan Dignimati brings together leaders and citizens from diverse backgrounds to embrace the spirit of unity and togetherness. Communications Minister Dato' Sri Fahmi Fazil informed that the selection of Sarawak is in line with the rotational hosting policy among the peninsula Sabah and Sarawak, which has been in practice since 2030. He points out that the chosen team emphasizes how the nation's political stability and economic progress ultimately yield benefits and well-being for all citizens. He added that hosting the event in Kuching is deemed appropriate for strengthening inter-regional ties and marked the 63rd anniversary of the formation of Malaysia, which took place on September 16, 1963. Meanwhile, the National Level Malaysia Day celebration in Sarawak this year is considered very significant. This follows various commitments that have been successfully fulfilled by the federal government to the state government. Minister of Communication, who is also the spokesperson of the Unity Government, Dato' Sri Fahmi Fazil, said that the ceremony to be held at the Borneo Convention Center Kuching BCCK tomorrow night is also expected to see several important announcements by the Prime Minister. Among them is the official handover of the management of Bintulu Port to be fully operated by the Sarawak government. He said this when he was a guest in the Expression segment of Sarawak FM on RTM Kuching today. He explained that the organization of Malaysia Day in Sarawak is in line with the government's policy, which determines the location of the celebrations to be held in rotation between the Peninsula Malaysia, Sabah and Sarawak. Earlier, the Yang di-Pertua Negeri Sarawak Tun Behin Sri Wan Junaidi Tuanku Jaafar received a courtesy call from the Minister of Communication Dato' Sri Fahmi Fazil at the Astana Negeri Sarawak today. The visit was aimed at informing about preparation for the Malaysia Day 2026 celebration, which is scheduled to be held at the Borneo Convention Center Kuching BCCK tomorrow. Speaking to reporters after the meeting, Dato' Sri Fahmi disclosed preparations are going smoothly and now only involve finishing the technical aspects. He added this time celebration also featured police and military veterans to share their experience fighting for the sovereignty of the nation. A part of the highlight events, several side events were also held, including a Thanksgiving ceremony organized by the Unit for Other Religions, UNIFOR, as well as exhibition at a shopping mall in Kuching that runs until tomorrow. Meanwhile, a Thanksgiving ceremony in conjunction with Malaysia Day was also held at Masjid Jameh Petrajaya this evening. This news comes to you from Red FM RTM Radio Malaysia Sarawak. Micro, small and medium enterprises MSMEs and local contractors must be given opportunities to upskill, assess technology and participate in new value chains as part of the digital transformation of the construction industry. Works Minister Dato' Sri Alexander Nantalingi said the digitalization of the construction industry must be inclusive, that the benefits from the technological and transformation that can be enjoyed by all parties involved and not create new gaps within the industry. He said this in his speech at the launch of the Malaysia BIM Day 2026 Putrajaya Digital Build today. According to him, building information modeling technology is not merely about using new software but also capable of reducing wastage, expediting maintenance, detecting problems earlier and ensuring better management of public assets. The Work Ministry will continue to strengthen the role of government projects as a driver of industry standards, productivity and digitalization, as well as help build more sustainable and resilient infrastructure. The Royal Malaysian Customs Department JKDM Sarawak has successfully foiled an attempt to smuggle shabu worth 4.12 million ringgit in Bintulu. Sarawak State Customs Director Datuk Norizan Yahya said the syndicate's tactics of hiding more than 80 kilograms of drugs in tofu cat litter packages was uncovered after a 12-day investigation starting on August 28. A Inspection found that the packages contained compressed lumps and suspected to be dangerous drugs of methamphetamine. The syndicate is believed to have used courier service and false recipients' information to avoid detection by the authorities. The case is currently being investigated under Section 39B, Bracket 1 of the Dangerous Drug Act 1952, which carried the death penalty or life imprisonment if convicted. He said this at the press conference in Bintulu today. The local community of Sarawak, especially the youth civil servants and the private sector, are encouraged to join the Territorial Army. This is to strengthen the Malaysian Armed Forces MAF Reserve Force. 3rd Infantry Brigade Commander Brigadier General Zulkinain Yunus said the participation of local citizens is important to assist the regular force when facing crisis, emergency and disaster management situations. He explained that although the interest of local children to join the MAF on the permanent basis is high, participation in the volunteer force is still low compared to the other states. The annual recruitment target is around 269 members, but the current numbers of participation has not yet reached the set level. He said this after an interview session of the special edition of Malaysia Day produced by Sri Aman FM at RTM Sri Aman today. For the record, Sarawak has two regiments, namely the 511 Territorial Army Regiment in Kuching and the 510 Territorial Army Regiment in Cebu. The fire at the Long Atip Solar Hybrid Station, Baram, this morning was successfully controlled and completely extinguished. The Fire and Rescue Department of Malaysia, JBPM Sarawak Operations Centre, announced that the incident at around 8 a.m. in the morning involved the battery room and inverter. The quick action of Sarawak Energy Berhad SEB workers to extinguish the fire using 14 fire extinguishers successfully prevented the fire from spreading. The JBPM, which received an emergency call at 8:50 a.m., mobilized four personnel from the fire and rescue stations, BBP Marudi, in addition to requesting assistance from the volunteer firefighters team, PBS Long Bedian and Long Bemang. PBS Long Bedian, which arrived at the location at around 11 a.m., found that the fire has been completely extinguished and was only conducting monitoring to ensure the area was completely safe before handing over the further action to the BBP Marudi team. A little bit of sport news here. Preparation for the 34th SEA Games and the 14th Asian Para Games 2027 are now being intensified through coordination between the Malaysia SEA Games Organizing Committee, MASOC 2027, and the Organizing Cluster. MASOC 2027 Chief Executive Officer Dato' Abdul Rashid Yaakob said the appointment of vendors and suppliers needs to be finalized this year to ensure work movement runs smoothly. He also emphasized on the importance of communication between the 18 committees in addition to paying early attention to weather and haze factors. The 2027 SEA Games will take place from 18 to 29 September, covering the Kuala Lumpur, Sarawak, Penang and Johor clusters, while the 14th ASEAN Para Games will be held from 17 to 23 October 2027. For the first time, Sarawak was given the honour of officiating the opening ceremony at the Sarawak Stadium, Petrajaya. Last but not least, to end the bulletin, here are the headlines once again. Unity and togetherness continue to be experienced in conjunction with Malaysia Day 2026. The next PM expected to announce good news, and JKDM Sarawak seizes 4.12 million ringgit Shabu in Bintulu. The news was edited by Ratna Saimin for the news and current sections of RTM Kuching, Malaysia Bandani, Kesejahteraan Dignimati, Salam Sejahtera.

0: Today in history in Sarawak, we turn to the archives to commemorate the significant events that have shaped our state's history. 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
1: Today in history, grand opening of the Holiday Inn Miri. On this day in 1993, Miri's hospitality scene got a major upgrade with the official launch of the 35 million ringgit Holiday Inn Miri. Chief Minister Datuk Maninggi Tan Sri Haji Abdul Taib Mahmud officiated the grand opening, highlighting the massive potential of Sarawak's tourism industry and encouraging locals to warmly welcome incoming travelers for local job growth. Interestingly, Insan Sejati Chairman Encik Hamid Haji Sepawi shared that the vision for the hotel was actually sparked by the Chief Minister himself back in 1982. Joined by Holiday Inn Asia Pacific Operations Director Mr. Jean-Marc Charpennet, the event marked a massive milestone in turning Miri into a premier resort and tourism hub. And it was a look at today in history by Red FM.
0: That was Today in History in Sarawak, and the script is provided by the National Archives of Malaysia Sarawak. 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
4: Today in History. 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
5: On this day in 2014, Perusahaan Otomobil Kedua, Perodua, officially launched its latest model, the Perodua Asia, at the ceremony held at the Kuala Lumpur Convention Center, KLCC, Kuala Lumpur. The Perodua Asia was the country's first energy-efficient vehicle, EEV. It could travel 21.6 km on just 1 liter of petrol compared to 17.6 km for its predecessor, the Perodua Viva. The Perodua Asia was offered in four variants with price ranging from 24,600 ringgit to 42,530 ringgit. The model received an overwhelming response, recording 30,500 bookings within 1 month of bookings opening on 15 August 2014. The Perodua Asia was the first car model produced at Perodua's newest assembly facility in Sungai Choh, Rawang, Selangor.
4: 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Join us to relive the past as we highlight key events that happened on this very date in history. 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
6: It's been pretty wet and windy with the strongest of the gusts of wind.
7: The temperature got to 21 Celsius at 70 in Fahrenheit.
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1: Hey, what's up, guys? It's your boy here, DJ Krishnat, here on Red FM. So, good evening, everyone, and welcome back to the afternoon. It's All That Jazz right here on Red FM. I'm DJ Krishnat, keeping you company all the way till midnight. So, whether you guys at home or still finishing some work, relaxing after dinner, or you guys still behind the wheels trying to make your way home. So, yeah, good evening and welcome back to the show. And first thing, let's have a quick traffic pulse and also check on the road conditions around Kuching tonight. So, if you guys still moving around the city, keep an eye on the usual major routes. At Jalan Tun juga, Jalan Wan Awi, Jalan Simpang Tiga, Jalan Tun Razak, the Kuching Bypass, Kuching Samrahan Expressway, and the Kuching Serian Road. At this hour, it's not always about the weather a road is completely packed or completely clear. Well, sometimes you have traffic moving nicely, then suddenly slow down when you reach a major junction, traffic light, merging lane, or a busy commercial areas. So around Jalan Tun juga in the Taban side, watch out for vehicles moving in out of the commercial areas. At Jalan Wan Awi, the Studong side can also have plenty movement from the residential areas, shops, and people heading home. So if you guys are using Jalan Simpang Tiga or Jalan Tun Razak, keep a little extra distance between you and a vehicle in front, especially around the bigger junctions. And for those who are traveling along the Kuching Samarahan Expressway, keep an eye out for the lane changes, merging traffic, and the temporary traffic arrangements around the development and construction areas. And heading towards Matang or Batukawa tonight, same thing, watch the side roads, junctions, and vehicles joining the main road. Don't assume the road is completely clear just because it's already after 9 p.m. So if you guys traveling further out towards Serian, Sriaman, or Betong, remember that once you leave the city, you're dealing with longer stretches of road, so changing visibility and sometimes less lightings. So before you continue on your journey, always check Waze or Google Maps for the latest live traffic picture. And for more importantly, don't rush, you're already on your way home. So now the weather check. Kuching today has been around the mid 20s to the mid 30s Celsius with temperatures around 24 to 34 degrees Celsius. So we also had thunderstorms around parts of Sarawak earlier today, and haze can still affect visibility tonight. So if you guys are driving and you come across a wet section of road, slow down. So if visibility drops because of rain or haze, turn on your headlights, because yeah, increase your following distance and be a little more patient. You know, so yeah, the wet road plus poor visibility plus rushing, that's a combination that we definitely don't need. So take it easy tonight, get home safely, and once you're home, that's when we can properly relax. This is the afternoon, All That Jazz, Tuesday night, 9 p.m. till midnight. I'm DJ Krishnan, and tonight we're gonna go slow things down a little bit. So you know, yeah, during the daytime, everything is moving, phones keep buzzing, messages keep coming in, traffic works, meeting errands, and everybody wants something from you. But at night, sometimes you just want to sit down and listen to something that doesn't demand too much from you, and that's where jazz coming in. So yeah, come on guys, see you guys again later after this for the afternoon All That Jazz on Red FM.

Hey, what's up guys? DJ Krishnet here on Red FM. So good evening, Reddies, and welcome back to the afternoon, All That Jazz. So it's Tuesday night, 15 September 2026, and I'm hanging out with you from 9 p.m. all the way till midnight. And also hope you guys having a good evening wherever you are tonight. Maybe you're already home after a long day, so maybe you guys still on the road, and maybe you found yourself a nice comfortable spot and you're just ready to let the music play. And of course, we're getting closer and closer to Malaysia Day. So here in Kuching, you can already feel that little bit of excitement building up as we get closer to the celebration. So it's always nice when you see the flags coming out and people getting together and the city starting to have that festive feeling. So yeah, Malaysia Day is on 16th September. So tomorrow we celebrate the formation of Malaysia. It's a nice reminder that we are all part of this big colorful mix of people, cultures, languages, food and music. And that's something we Sarawakian knows very well, right? So yeah, you know, different backgrounds, different traditions, but somehow we can still sit down together, have a meal, talk nonsense for a while and enjoy the same music. And while we enjoy the evening, just a quick reminder about the haze as well. So if your area is still experiencing hazy conditions, especially around Kuching and nearby areas, please take care when you're outside. So if you don't really need to be outdoors for too long, take it easy, keep hydrated and look after yourself. So hopefully we get some cleaner air and clearer sky soon, because nobody wants to celebrate Malaysia Day while breathing barbecue smoke from the whole neighborhood, right? So tonight we're gonna keep things indoors, comfortable and musical. So whether you guys listening at home, in the car or somewhere having your own Tuesday night wind down, stay with me. So we got After 9, All That Jazz coming away until midnight. So let's start tonight with something from Bruno Mars. And also 9:30 p.m. we have the Let's Get Inspired, produced by DJ Nas too. Yeah, it's a very inspiring segment. Haha. So now let's start tonight with something from Bruno Mars. Here's Leave the Door Open right here on Red FM 91.9 MHz for variety.

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Hi there, this is Peter Derun, your very own On The Air Certified Life Coach, with another inspiring segment to help you make your life the best you can. You're listening to Let's Get Inspired, and I'm so glad you are here with me today. Today, we will be diving into how to stand our ground when the world starts pushing us around. We've all been there. You know, you try to set a boundary, you try to say no, but the other person just won't take no for an answer. They push, they try to make you feel guilty, or they act upset. It's tough. And it can make you want to

other people's permission for you to say no. You don't need them to agree with your boundary for that boundary to be real. What you need is a backup plan. This isn't about compromising or giving in. It's about creating your personal safety net that ensures your needs are met, even if the other person refuses to cooperate with you. Think about how we navigate the mighty rivers here in Sarawak, like the Rajang. If you are taking a longboat through the rapids, you don't just cross your fingers and hope the water stays calm. You always carry a backup paddle. You check your motor before you leave, and you know you have the strength of your crew in the boat with you to help you. That extra paddle and that trusted crew is actually your plan B. It's the same beautiful spirit we see in our traditional longhouse communities, where no single family has to face a difficult season alone, because they know the whole community has their back. That collective support is a built-in safety net. So the backup plan I want you to create for your everyday life is much simpler, but it works the same way. It gives you the quiet strength to stand your ground, because you already know what you will do if things go wrong. If you are worried about a difficult boss or a demanding client, having a plan B will give you the confidence and courage you need. When you know exactly what you will do if someone refuses to accept your no, then you can speak with a calm, steady confidence. Now, another amazing tool for standing your ground is learning how to build what I call a golden bridge. Now, this is a beautiful concept from the art of negotiation. It means making it easy for the other person to accept your no by helping them to save face and to look good to others. Before you deliver a refusal, try a simple mental exercise. Huh? Imagine the person you are saying no to. He has to go back to his boss or his spouse and explain why he didn't get what he wanted from you. If you can give them a simple, respectable reason to share, you have built for them a golden bridge. Now, for example, you can tell them, I've decided I shouldn't take this on so that I can focus 100% on finishing another urgent project. Now, they have a story to tell their team that explains the refusal, your refusal, and puts the power decision on you.

This helps to lessen the sting of your refusal. And respecting the other person's situation after your no ensures that your no today doesn't ruin your relationship with that person for tomorrow. We also have to look closely at the words we use every single day. The way we speak can actually invite people to push our boundaries aside. Many of us use an either-or mindset that makes it feel like we have to choose between our happiness and theirs, as if one of us has to lose for the other to win. We often use the word but, which acts actually like a giant eraser, instantly wiping out all the good things we just said. Stop and think how this sounds, huh? I want to help you, but I'm just too busy. The moment you say but, the other person stops listening to the first part of your sentence. They immediately brace themselves for the rejection, feeling like your kind opening words were just a polite cover up. So I want to challenge you to make a simple language shift. Replace the word but with the word and. Replace the word but with the word and. This small change lets you acknowledge their feelings while keeping your boundary strong. Now, listen to the difference. I hear that this project is super urgent, and I have prior commitments that hold me back from taking this one on. See, it's simple, it's polite, and it doesn't apologize for you having a life. Now, what about those relentless boundary pushes? Huh? We all know at least one person who just keeps asking and asking, trying to wear you down with guilt. For those people, you need a quick, simple pattern to stay strong without getting into a huge argument. I call it the oh, so, no technique. First, say oh to acknowledge them. Let them know you heard them. For example, you can say, oh, I see that you're really disappointed about this. Second, say so in your mind to remind yourself to stay calm and not let guilt get to you. Keep your cool and stay strong mentally. And finally, say no by firmly repeating your boundary without over-explaining. You don't need to give 1,000 reasons why you can't do something. The more excuses you give, the more things they have to argue with. Just keep it simple and steady. At the end of the day, setting boundaries
is about bringing yes and no together in a healthy marriage. A life of only saying yes leads to resentment, while a life of only saying no leads to loneliness. But when you mix them together, you create a life of true honesty.

prolonged exposure to haze can have serious effects on your health. 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

All right, ready, and we're getting towards the end of our first hour here on the After 9 All That Jazz. And yes, Tuesday night is slowly moving along, and hope you guys enjoying the music and taking a little time for yourself tonight after the, yeah, the Let's Get Inspired segment is now. So now, if you guys still working or still driving or still doing things around the house, so don't worry, we're keeping you company. And tomorrow is Malaysia Day, and so yeah, hopefully you're also getting ready for the celebration. So whether you guys heading out meeting family and friends or simply staying home and enjoying the holiday, take the chance to slow down a little and enjoy the day. And of course, keep an eye on the haze as well. If the air around your area is still hazy, so take care when you're outside and don't overdo it. So hopefully we get clearer skies for the celebration. So now, ready, before we close out this hour, so I got another familiar voice coming your way. So yeah, this man can make just about anything sound so cool, even a song called Sway. So here's Michael Bublé with Sway. Enjoy this one. I'll catch you guys again in the second hour after 10 p.m. news. And remember, that's when we start our request hour. So get those song requests ready, because after the news, it's your turn to choose the music. Well, basically jazz music. So see you guys in the second hour, ready? This is the After 9 All The Jazz right here on Red FM for Variety. Here's Michael Bublé with Sway.

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Salam Lisa Madani, the news update at 10 p.m. Prime Minister Dato' Sri Anwar Ibrahim says Malaysia will not allow the country to be used as a transit point for cargo contributing to Israel's military operations. He said any suspicious shipments will be subject to inspection and investigation under Malaysian law, with decisive action taken if violations are found. The Prime Minister reaffirmed that Malaysia will not allow its territory to be used to support military aggression or acts against Palestinians and other innocent lives. His Majesty Sultan Ibrahim, King of Malaysia, and Her Majesty Raja Zarif Sophia have advised the public to wear face masks and reduce outdoor activities amid the haze. The royal couple said poor air quality could affect health, particularly among the elderly, children, people with respiratory problems, and those working outdoors. They also advised the public to drink enough water, monitor daily air pollution index readings, and follow official announcements. As of 8 p.m, 41 areas nationwide recorded unhealthy API readings, while 25 recorded moderate readings. Sarawak Governor Tun Dr. Wan Junaidi Tuanku Jaafar says Malaysia Day should serve as a national reflection on the country's efforts to build a mature and resilient society. He said Malaysia's strength should not be measured only by economic growth, but also by its ability to manage diversity wisely. He added that the country must adapt to changes driven by artificial intelligence, the digital economy, and geopolitical shifts, while ensuring no one is left behind. He also called for more opportunities for young Sarawakians to become future leaders. The Philippines has urged ASEAN countries to strengthen disaster preparedness, early warning systems, and regional cooperation as the disasters become more frequent. Philippine President Ferdinand Marcos said disasters do not respect borders, requiring ASEAN countries to coordinate their responses. He said ASEAN should strengthen its ability to anticipate risks, act before hazards strike, and prepare for recovery. Marcos also proposed a stronger regional disaster management system to improve emergency response. Nairobi and Munich will host the 2029 and 2031 World Athletics Championships respectively. Nairobi will become the first African city to host the championships, while Munich will stage the event for the third time in Germany. The World Athletics Council selected the two cities after London and Rome missed out in the bidding process. Beijing will host the 2027 championships, meaning the next three editions will be held on three different continents. And that concludes the bulletin prepared by Raven Raj Kumar. Malaysia Madani, Kesejahteraan Dinikmati.

0: Today in history in Sarawak, we turn to the archives to commemorate the significant events that have shaped our state's history. 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
1: Today in history, grand opening of the Holiday Inn Miri. On this day in 1993, Miri's hospitality scene got the major upgrade with the official launch of the 35 million ringgit Holiday Inn Miri. Chief Minister Dato Maninggi Tan Sri Haji Abdul Taib Mahmud officiated the grand opening, highlighting the massive potential of Sarawak's tourism industry and encouraging locals to warmly welcome incoming travelers for local job growth. Interestingly, Insan Sejati Chairman Inche Hamid Haji Sepawi shared that the vision for the hotel was actually sparked by the Chief Minister himself back in 1982, joined by Holiday Inn Asia Pacific Operations Director Mr. Jean-Marc Charpennet. The event marked a massive milestone in turning Miri into a premier resort and tourism hub. And it was a look at today in history by Red FM.
0: That was Today in History in Sarawak, and the script is provided by the National Archives of Malaysia Sarawak. 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
0: Yeah! Today in History. Join us to relive the past as we highlight key events that happened on this very date in history. 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
5: On this day in 2014, Perusahaan Otomobil Kedua, Perodua, officially launched its latest model, the Perodua Asia, at the ceremony held at the Kuala Lumpur Convention Center, KLCC, Kuala Lumpur. The Perodua Asia was the country's first energy-efficient vehicle, EEV. It could travel 21.6 km on just 1 liter of petrol compared to 17.6 km for its predecessor, the Perodua Viva. The Perodua Asia was offered in four variants with price ranging from 24,600 ringgit to 42,530 ringgit. The model received an overwhelming response, recording 30,500 bookings within 1 month of bookings opening on 15 August 2014. The Perodua Asia was the first car model produced at Perodua's newest assembly facility in Sungai Choh, Rawang, Selangor.
0: Today in History. Join us to relive the past as we highlight key events that happened on this very date in history. Only on Red FM, where every day has a story.
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0: Welcome back, ready? It's your boy DJ Krishnat here, and you're right back here on the After 9, all the jazz only on Red FM. And now we officially into the request hour. So this is the part of the night where you get to choose what you want to hear. So let's see what you guys have been asking for tonight. But before I start reading through the request, let me give a big shout out to some of the readies who are with me tonight at our Red FM English RTM Sarawak Facebook page. So here's a big hello to Zahra Ibrahim, James Arthur, Casey Nuk, Ronnie Seed, Soh Berry, Tony Lim, Frederick Demong Tindin, Matthew Mingat, Liza Rina Idris, Ji Chunfo, Rose Teo, Jeffrey Ma, Indu Kanuit, Richard Gumal, Grace Key, James Pengiran, Helen Kue, Iran Fazli, Agnes Aria, Mary Adel Sia, and also Agnes Angela Pua. So thank you so much for being here tonight, and thank you for always supporting Red FM and getting involved with the show. So now, ladies, let's head over to the Facebook page, the comment section, and see what song you guys been requesting tonight. So yeah, so the first song request by Agnes Angela Pua is, there's two songs over here with What a Wonderful World by Louis Armstrong or Sway by Michael Bublé. Okay, the next one is by Mary Alicia by requesting the song by Louis Armstrong with Hello Dolly or Frank Sinatra with Something Stupid. Oh, yeah, very nice legendary song here as always every week. Yeah, it's nice, you know. It's always Frank Sinatra, Louis Armstrong, and also Michael Bublé, not forgotten. Yeah. Okay, next one goes to Iran Fazli by requesting the song Lithium by Nirvana, but yeah, in the jazz style by Pete Robbins. Nice one, my man. Right, the next one goes to Ennis Area by requesting the song by Alicia Keys with the If I Again Got You by Alicia Keys or The Way You Look Tonight by Tony Bennett and Faith Hill. Alright, the next one goes to Helen Kue by requesting the song Tulip Time by the Andrew Sisters or The Lover's Concerto by Sarah Vaughan or Have You Ever Seen the Rain by Karen Souza. Thank you so much, Helen. Alright, the next one goes to, hold on, this one goes to, yeah, Ji Chunfo As Always by Sheila Maljit with Legenda. Oh, so there's no All That Jazz for tonight, right? By, you know, Lisa Minnelli and also Goldie Hawn. Okay, Legenda by Sheila Maljit again tonight by Mr. Ji Chunfo. Thank you so much. Next one goes to Liza Rina Idris by requesting the song Antara Anyir and Jakarta by Sheila Maljit or Blue Moon by Ella Fitzgerald. Thank you so much, Liza. Next one goes to Grace Key. Sorry, requesting the song by Laura Feigai. So there's four songs over here. The first one is Moonlight Serenade. Second is I Will Wait For You. The third one is Wait, What a Difference a Day Makes or You Belong to My Heart. Wow, there's four types of songs here by Laura Feigai. All right, I'm going to choose either one of these. So if time permits, yeah, I can play all the songs over here. So nice. All right, thank you so much, Grace. Next one goes to James Loco Ying. So he requested the song, the first one is Blues Cross Country by Peggy Lee or Ring My Bell by Anita Ward or Autumn Leaf by Nat King Cole. So yeah, the song requested, dedicated to his beloved son Kong Chuan Lin and most of the Reddy's friends I'm mentioning here too. So Mr. James, the song which is very suitable for tonight's jazz theme I can choose is Autumn Leaf by Nat King Cole. It's perfect for tonight. So thank you so much, right? So Donnie Lim he also commented, says that he did forwarded his voice notes to me and also gonna request any one of the following songs by the late Tan Sri P. Ramlee in the jazz version with Gelora or Madu Tiga or Senja Kala. Wow, okay, gonna play it later on, okay? Yeah, the voice note over WhatsApp. Okay, the next one goes to James Arthur by requesting the song It's a Wonderful World by Louis Armstrong. Next one goes to Zahra Ibrahim. So yeah, oh okay, it's a nice message over here. So he says that how's life treating you? I'm good. So yeah, she says that surely glad to join here on tonight All That Jazz all the way till midnight. Well Chris, please do kindly spin this Masquerade by George Benson or Sway by Michael Bublé. Ah, Sway again. Alright, I'm gonna choose either one of these, right? Thank you so much, Zahra Ibrahim. Okay, the next one goes to, yeah, I think this is all for tonight at our Facebook page. Thank you so much for the request. So yeah, if you guys have any more requests, no, feel free to comment down below at our Facebook page. But if time permits, yeah, I will play all of the songs. So now let's head over to our WhatsApp. So we have the voice notes by Donnie Lim and also Rose Teo. Well, basically Ron and Rose from KL. So let's check it out then.
1: Hello, awesome DJ Chris. Donnie here. Tonight, All That Jazz gonna request the following song by Tan Sri P. Ramlee in jazz version. Gelora, Madu Tiga, or Senja Kala. Dedication goes to your good self and also to Eric Lee, Ronnie Sid, Johnny Tay, Alexis Biju, Lila Nina, Noroniki, Zahara, Ellen Kwe, Reski, Agnes Poa, Agnes Aria, Rose Teo, Marisia, James Pengirang, James Arthur, Ukala James, Putra Bonio, Caroline Ng, Holland Ng, Induk Kanawi. Sometimes the best plans are the ones that do nothing. Relax, unwind, enjoy. Hashtag Toto Control Life. Thank you, DJ Chris.
2: Good day, evening, Chris. This is Rose and Ram. A song request is I'll Be Seeing You by Billie Holiday or any song of your choice. Firstly, to you, Chris, and to Helen Gwek, Agnes Angela Paul, Johnny Day, Donnie Lim, Eric Lee, Alexis Robert Michu, James Luke, Jasmine Wan, James Arthur, Lisa Rina, Nora Niti Abdul, Sahara Ibrahim, and all listeners. Thanks, Chris. Have a great evening.
0: Wow, thank you so much for this voice message to Ron and Rose and also Donnie Lim. So now let's actually get the request hour started properly. So this next one's come from Donnie Lim, and also Donnie has gone for something very special tonight. So, and yeah, a classic from one and the only Piram Lee. So a song that brings back a different kind of feeling, especially for those who grew up listening to these old classics. So yeah, the first song gonna be Senja Kala by Piram Lee. So here we go, ladies. Let's go then. This is the After 9 All That Jazz only on Red FM.

For those who work outdoors, your health could be at risk during haze conditions. If your duties require you to be outside for long hours, please take extra care. Wear a proper face mask to reduce inhalations or harmful particles. Drink plenty of water to stay hydrated throughout the day. Wash your hands and face regularly and shower after work to remove haze particles. If you're experiencing coughing, breathing difficulties, eye irritation or worsening asthma, seek medical attention without delay. Your health matters. Protect yourself while you continue serving your role outdoors. 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We care.

Assalamu alaikum, Madani. The news update at 11 p.m. National Unity Minister Dr. Aaron Agudagang has urged Malaysians to strengthen national unity and a shared sense of identity. He said national interests must come before racial, religious and regional differences, while respect and shared values should continue to be preserved. The minister also added Malaysia's diversity in race, religion, culture and language remains a strength, with all citizens sharing the same identity as Malaysians. Selangor Menteri Besar Dato' Sri Amiruddin Syari has proposed a long-term national vision called Gagasan Seratus Tahun Malaysia to guide the country towards its 100th year. He said the vision should go beyond a single government term, economic cycle or generation of leaders, with the aim of building a united, high-income, sovereign and just nation. He added that the framework would focus on five key areas, including building a confident and compassionate society. Chinese Consul General in Penang, Chou Yubin, said China-Malaysia bilateral relations and cooperation continue to strengthen with greater potential for development. He said bilateral trade exceeded $104 billion in the first half of this year, while more than 2.65 million Chinese tourists visited Malaysia. Chou said the ECRL, which is more than 95% complete, will further strengthen connectivity between the two countries. He also said Chinese investments in northern Malaysia, including new energy vehicles, lithium batteries and medical devices, are supporting the region's industrial development. In foreign news, Saudi Arabia has issued emergency alerts warning of potential danger in Jeddah, Makkah and Taif, urging residents to seek shelter and follow safety instructions. The Saudi Civil Defense later said the danger has passed but advised the public to avoid gatherings and filming. The alerts came amid escalating clashes between Saudi Arabia and the Houthis, including recent missile and drone attacks on Saudi cities and infrastructure. And Russia has backed U.S. President Donald Trump's idea of an energy ceasefire with Ukraine. Kremlin spokesman Dmitry Peskov said Moscow remains in contact with Washington on an initiative which he described as a good idea. However, he said an energy truce alone would not solve global oil market problems, as Russia also needs safe commercial navigation and access to international markets for its petroleum products. Peskov also said Moscow could consider resuming gas supplies to Europe if it is economically beneficial and sufficient volumes are available. And that concludes the bulletin tonight, prepared by Raven Raj Kumar. The next news updates will be at 7 a.m. tomorrow. Malaysia Madani, kesejahteraan dinikmati.

0: Today in history in Sarawak, we turn to the archives to commemorate the significant events that have shaped our state's history. 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
1: Today in history, grand opening of the Holiday Inn Miri. On this day in 1993, Miri's hospitality scene got a major upgrade with the official launch of the 35 million ringgit Holiday Inn Miri. Chief Minister Datuk Maninggi Tan Sri Haji Abdul Taib Mahmud officiated the grand opening, highlighting the massive potential of Sarawak's tourism industry and encouraging locals to warmly welcome incoming travellers for local job growth. Interestingly, Insan Sejati Chairman Encik Hamid Haji Sepawi shared that the vision for the hotel was actually sparked by the Chief Minister himself back in 1982. Joined by Holiday Inn Asia Pacific Operations Director Mr. Jean-Marc Charpennet, the event marked a massive milestone in turning Miri into a premier resort and tourism hub. And it was a look at today in history by Red FM.
0: That was Today in History in Sarawak, and the script is provided by the National Archives of Malaysia, Sarawak. 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
0: Today in History. 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
4: On this day in 2014, Perusahaan Otomobil Kedua, Perodua, officially launched its latest model, the Perodua Asia, at the ceremony held at the Kuala Lumpur Convention Centre, KLCC, Kuala Lumpur. The Perodua Asia was the country's first energy-efficient vehicle, EEV. It could travel 21.6 km on just 1 litre of petrol compared to 17.6 km for its predecessor, the Perodua Viva. The Perodua Asia was offered in 4 variants with price ranging from 24,600 ringgit to 42,530 ringgit. The model received an overwhelming response, recording 30,500 bookings within 1 month of bookings opening on 15 August 2014. The Perodua Asia was the first car model produced at Perodua's newest assembly facility in Sungai Choh, Rawang, Selangor.
0: Today in History. Join us to relive the past as we highlight key events that happened on this very date in history. 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

animals are a common sight, but teaching our children how to interact with them safely is very essential. Never let kid approach, pet, or assume a stray dog is safe, even if it's wear a collar or looks friendly. 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Never run or scream, as this can escalate the situation. 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Safe habit keep our children and animal protected. 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

As Malaysia prepares for the upcoming Super El Nino phenomenon, extreme hot and dry weather is expected to affect our daily lives. Reduced rainfall means a higher risk of prolonged drought, water supply shortages and forest fires that trigger haze. But it doesn't stop there. Extreme temperatures increase the risk of heat exhaustion, dehydration and heat stroke, especially in young children and the elderly. Even our animals feel the heat. Livestock production drops, pets suffer from heat stress, and venomous creatures like snakes become more active, moving closer to homes in search of shade and water. Understanding the impacts keeps us one step ahead. Stay alert, stay informed. Red FM, we care.

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1: Salam Malaysia Madani, I'm Christopher Hill. This is the news from Red FM RTM Radio Sarawak. Sarawak made history by creating the first chip in Malaysia made by a local. It was produced by a group of students from University of Malaysia Sarawak UNIMAS. The OPAM chip, which was developed since last year, functioned as a signal filter and temperature converter for a device which can be used in almost all devices and machines. Premier Dato Batinggi Abang Johari Tunopeng said the invention witnessed Sarawak's strength in the semiconductor sector through young people who were given the opportunity to design, experiment, solve problems and innovate. This has made Sarawakians not just technology users, but rather technology producers. The chip won first place in the Integrated Circuits Design Competition 2025 competition. The use of Building Information Modeling (BIM) technology in the Pan Borneo Highway Sarawak project has saved the government 157 million ringgit. Ministry of Works KKR Secretary General Dato Seri Azman Ibrahim said the use of BIM since 2016 had also enabled more than 3,000 errors in design drawings to be identified and resolved, preventing potential project delays of up to 10 years. BIM also helped shorten the plan approvals process from about 14 days to 48 hours, an achievement accomplished without the use of artificial intelligence. Direct AirAsia flights linking Kota Kinabalu with Bintulu and Cebu will resume from November. Tourism, Arts and Culture Minister Dato Seri Tiong King Singh said the move followed recent talks with the airline and on restoring both routes to boost air connectivity between Sabah and Sarawak, especially for Bintulu and Cebu residents. The Kota Kinabalu to Bintulu route will resume on November 1st with 3 flights weekly, while Kota Kinabalu to Cebu will start on November 2nd with 4 flights weekly. Tickets already on sale since September 2nd. Sarawak Police Commissioner Dato' Mohamad Zainal Abdullah has been appointed Management Director of the Royal Malaysia Police PDRM effective today. He succeeds Dato' Seri Abdul Aziz Abdul Majid, who has been appointed Deputy Inspector General of Police. The handing over of duties and the pinning of ranks was witnessed by Inspector General of Police Tan Sri Mohamad Khalid Ismail at the Kuala Lumpur Police Training Centre, Pulapol. Dato' Mohamad Zainal has served as Sarawak Police Commissioner since September last year. The diversity that exists among the people of University of Malaysia Sarawak, UNIMAS, is an important medium for building understanding and tolerance among students. UNIMAS Vice-Chancellor

So yeah, thank you so much to everyone who stayed with me tonight, and especially to all of you sending your requests through Facebook and also WhatsApp. So we've gone through the requests, we played so many of your songs tonight, and I hope we managed to give you a little bit of good music, good memories, and so a nice way to end your Tuesday. And don't worry, the music doesn't stop here on Red FM, and there are still plenty more songs coming away. So keep the radio on, keep it right here, and enjoy the rest of the night. So now let's, yeah. So this is Will Be an Everlasting Love by Natalie Cole. So I'll be back again for the final segment later for this afternoon all day jazz, the last hour. Let's go with it.

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Lastly, always check the latest weather updates from MET Malaysia. 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

And ready, this is really for you tonight. So what a night's been here after 9 all the jazz. This is DJ Krishnet here on Red FM. So now, thank you once again to everyone who stayed with me, everyone who sent in your requests, and everyone who simply had Red FM playing in the background while you doing your own thing tonight. So I hope the music keep you company, brought back a few memories, and maybe even made you smile a little, and hopefully made your Tuesday night a little better. So basically, tomorrow is Malaysia Day, so enjoy the celebration, spend some time with the people around you, and most importantly, take care and stay safe. And if the haze is still hanging around your area, please look after yourself too. So for me, DJ Krishnet, it's been a pleasure keeping you company tonight. So thank you for listening, thank you for the requests, and thank you for the messages, and thank you for always making After 9 part of your Tuesday night. And before I really let you guys go now, I have to finish with one of my favorites, and you know I always keep coming back to this one. So Redis, one last time again tonight, here's Dave Koz, Nothing But The Radio On. Good night everyone, take care and sleep well, and stay true to your groove. I'm DJ Krishnet, signing off, same station, Red FM. Good night.

From the coastline to the heartlands, Sarawak, wherever you are listening right now, get ready. From September 10th to the 16th, the Malaysia Days mini exhibitions are landing across all 10 divisions. Seriaman, Cebu, Miri, Limbang, Sarike, Kapit, Bintulu, Muka, Betong, and Serian. We are bringing the celebration straight to your doorstep. And pulling it all together, Plaza Merdeka in Kuching hosts the main national level Malaysia Day exhibition, an immersive experience packed with history, culture, and unity. Come through, bring your family, and soak in the true spirit of Malaysia Madani, Kesejahteraan, Dignimati. 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This is a special announcement by Red FM.

Hey guys, September 16th is right around the corner, and trust me, you do not want to miss this. The National Level Malaysia Day Celebration 2026 is going down live at the Borneo Convention Centre Kuching, BCCK, starting from 7 p.m. Rallying under this year's theme, Malaysia Madani, Kesejahteraan Dignimati. It's all about unity, good vibes and shared prosperity for everyone. And here's a pro tip. Skip the traffic and parking hassle. Dedicated shuttle buses, including return trips, are running straight to BCCK from Wisma Bapa Malaysia, Hikmah Exchange, Masjid Jame, and MBKS. 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

0: Nowadays, our roads are getting more crowded, and the risks are higher than ever. 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Every time you take the wheel or twist the throttle, remember that someone is waiting for you to come home safely. Let's change the statistics. 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

0: Have you heard about this new investment thing? My cousin put in 5,000 ringgits and got 10,000 ringgits back in a week.
1: Wait, that sounds too good to be true. What kind of investment doubles your money in a few days?
0: Some online trading thing. They said it's risk-free and guaranteed profit. I'm thinking of putting my money in too.
1: That sounds like a scam. High returns with zero risk? That's how people lose everything.
0: You think so? But they showed proof of payouts.
1: That's the trick. They pay a few people first to make it look real, and once enough, they disappear with all the money. It's a scam.
0: What? I almost fell for it. How do we spot scams?
1: Obviously, if they promise guaranteed returns, pressure you to invest fast, have no official license, or make money through referrals, then always limited time only pressure, like you gotta invest now before the opportunity disappears. That's just a trick to stop you from thinking too much.
0: So what if we suspect one?
1: If something feels off, always double check and ask for advice. And if you think you've been scammed, don't hesitate to report it to the police or the related authorities.
0: Oh, thank you. I'll warn my cousin before he loses more money. Gotta stay sharp nowadays.
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Hi there, this is Peter Derun, your very own on-the-air certified life coach with another inspiring segment to help you make your life the best you can. You're listening to Let's Get Inspired, and I'm so glad you're here with me today, especially if you are a parent. I'm so happy to have you with me today. Because today, I'm going to talk about something that I know keeps a lot of you parents up at night. Our kids and their screens. If you ever felt like you are losing a battle against a tablet or a smartphone, or if you feel like your child is disappearing into a digital world, I want you to take a deep breath. You are not alone, and it's not your fault. Instead, I'm going to show you how to move from feeling frustrated and tired to feeling like you have a real workable plan for your screen-attached child. First, let's look at the world our kids are growing up in. These apps and games aren't just simple toys. They are built by some of the smartest people in the world, specifically to keep your child looking at the screen for as long as possible. Think about the stream of videos that never end, or those little red notifications that pop up constantly like little alarms. These are little tricks that play on your child's mind. But it's not all bad news. On the flip side, the internet is a place where our kids can learn new languages, learn how to solve complex puzzles, and to stay close with their friends. So the key here is to understand that the pull of the phone is actually a biological thing, and the apps on your child's phone is built to use the way the brain works to capture your child's attention. Have you ever wondered why your child gets upset, maybe even angry, when you ask them to put the phone away? It's not because they are trying to be mean or difficult. It's actually because of how their brain works. Think of their brain like a car. The part of the brain that says, "Hey, let's keep playing because this is fun," is working perfectly and at high speed. But the part that acts like the braking system, the part of the brain that helps with self-control, isn't fully grown until they are in their mid-20s. So, it's like driving a car with a braking system that's yet to be completed. Every time your child gets a response for an action completed, their brain gets a tiny hit of happiness. They hear the sound, they take the action, and they get a reward. It looks a lot like those slot machines in a casino. They keep scrolling because they are waiting for the next possible prize. Even if it's just a funny cat video, or they go up a new level in a game. So once you see
that their brain is actually struggling against the clever design of the app. You can stop being the angry police officer and start being their mentor or coach. How do we know if our kids are doing okay? Or if they have reached the tipping point? It's actually less about the exact number of hours they spend, and more about how they act when they aren't on the screen. A child who is using the internet in a healthy way will usually use it for a reason. Maybe to learn something or for entertainment, and they can stop relatively easy when you ask. But if your child is using

that's a sign that the habit is becoming a problem. It's like their brain is pressing the accelerator for too long. Now, research shows that once kids go past 4 hours a day of just fun screen time, they actually start to get more anxious and lose the ability to have deep restorative sleep that they really need to grow. So we want to stop that before it becomes the new normal. So now, let's talk about safety, because that is priority number one. We need to teach our kids to have a safety instinct. A great rule you can use to start with is the real life friend rule. Now tell your kids they should only talk to people online that they actually know in person or that you have met. When they pick a name for their games, make sure it doesn't have their real name, their birthday, or their school information in it. And here's a big one. Be careful with those voice masking tools. Sometimes people use them to sound like children when they are actually older. Tell your kids to trust their gut. If someone makes them feel weird or icky, they should block and report them immediately. They don't need to explain why or be polite. They just need to protect themselves. This is about giving them the power to say no in a digital space. We also need to talk about the digital golden rule. We have to remind our kids that whatever they do online stays there forever, like permanent ink. I like to call this practice the permanence pause. Before they hit send on a comment, a photo, or even a joke, tell them to stop and ask, do I want this to exist forever? And would I say this to their face in person? We need to help them remember that behind every avatar is a real person with real feelings who deserve the same empathy we expect in return. The internet should be a place where we model kindness and welcome everyone, just like we would in our own homes. So, how do we move forward without this becoming a huge, exhausting fight every night? It's about partnership, not punishment. Try starting with curiosity instead of criticism. Instead of shouting, "Put that away!" Try sitting down with them and asking, "Hey, what makes this game so hard to stop today? What are you trying to finish?" Now this keeps them from getting defensive and helps them talk to you. You can also model the habit yourself. It's okay to be honest.

honest and say, wow, I'm finding it hard to put down my phone too. Let's take a break together. You could try the 20-20-20 rule as a family challenge. Huh? Every 20 minutes, look at something 20 feet away for 20 seconds. This resets the eyes and the brain and helps everyone feel a bit more grounded. The goal isn't to get rid of technology or live in the past, but to help your kids master the tools of the future. Give your children the self-regulation skills that they will need for the rest of their lives. You are doing a great job, parents. This is a new world for all of us. So be kind.

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To all silent fighters, you are not alone. Be courageous, a symbol of resilience. 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A safe home is everyone's right. Home should be a sanctuary of love and safety, not a source of fear and pain. Let's work together to put an end to domestic violence. Reach out, speak up, stop the violence. 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

0: 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I'm your host Felicia J, and tonight we have another sensational set from the powerhouse ensemble, that is Combo The Aspiracy.
1: And we have some deeply soulful melody lined up for you tonight, alongside some special guest instrumentalists who are going to elevate the mood, dim the lights and let the music take over.
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1: We are starting tonight's set with a breathtakingly beautiful piece. This is an original composition written and arranged by Eugene Subo, titled Belayan Jiwa. It's a track designed to touch the soul, and tonight it's featured the incredible expressive styling of Jimmy Sack, delivering a soaring lyrical saxophone solo that set the perfect tone for the hours. This is Belayan Jiwa.

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1: Next, we are diving into a timeless classic that has captured hearts of generations. Arranged by Eugene Subo, this is Somewhere Over the Rainbow. This particular rendition brings an unmatched depth and texture to the airwave. Not only do we get another masterful saxophone performance by Jimmy Sack, but the arrangement is elevated to a whole new level with a stunning, evocative violin solo by Yap Yen. It's a pure magic, and this is Somewhere Over the Rainbow.

0: 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Jazz.
1: We're keeping the atmosphere gentle and reflective as we move into our third track. Eugene Subo take the arranged chair once again to bring us a sophisticated, lush interpretations of the jazz standard. Here's the Rainy Day. Let the smooth, rolling rhythm wash over you. It's the ultimate soundtrack for a cozy night in. This is Here's That Rainy Day.

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1: To wrap up tonight's sessions, we are shifting gears and picking up the energy with a heavy dose of soul jazz. Also arranged by Eugene Stubo, we are closing the loop with an iconic gospel-infused anthem, Mercy, Mercy, Mercy. It's got that undeniable pocket and infectious rhythm that will have you nodding along until the very last note. And this is Mercy, Mercy, Mercy.

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1: 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Thank you for spending your evenings with us on Jazz Loop. 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

0: form a group. You, me, and maybe...
1: Looks like Jason doesn't have a group yet. Why not we invite him?
0: 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It's hard to understand his accent sometimes.
1: Seriously? He gets full marks in every presentation. Nothing's hard to understand about him.
0: Okay, let's ask him to join.
1: Excluding someone over their language, skin color, or background may seem like a small act, but it carries a heavy impact.
0: Unity means making space for everyone.
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0: met Yelena on a dating website. She's here for work. And what can I say? She was beautiful, funny, has the cutest laugh, and she even laughed at my lame jokes. Safe to say, we hit it off immediately. Things were wonderful for a while, until one day.
1: My darling, I really need your help. My father got into some serious gambling debts, and now the mob, they are after him.
0: Oh no, Yelena, how can we help from here?
1: Can you send me some money, please, so I can pay off his debt? He needs about 600,000 rubles.
0: Let me check. That's over 30,000 ringgit. We can't afford this, baby.
1: Please, darling. I don't know what else to do. My mother, she is losing her mind. And I am their last hope.
0: All right. I'll transfer the money over to you so you can help your father.
1: Thank you very much, my love. I need to fly back to help them out. I'll be back in a week.
0: A week passed. 2 weeks. I messaged, I called. There was no answer. Did something happen to her? Did I get scammed? I went to the nearest police station to make a report, and I was later informed that my girlfriend was a scam artist, and her real name was Olga Skamdinsky. She was part of a love scam ring and had several other victims in the last 7 months. To anyone listening, don't fall victim to like I did. Because when it's too good to be true, the love could be the biggest lie ever.
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0: my now rocking.
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0: years ago.
1: Yes, the beach, the sun, the waves, the girls. This is going to be so much fun. Woohoo!
0: The beach now.
1: Yes, the beach! What is that smell? Why is this place so dirty? Is that pile of trash looking at me and walking?
0: The beach is a place for everyone to enjoy. Please pick up your rubbish after your visit and help keep it clean for the next visitor. 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

0: Have you ever been in a situation where you're at a coffee shop, restaurant, or especially the cinemas where there's always someone that talks on the phone super loud, kind of like this?
1: Hello? Ah, darling, what you want? A spot car? 5 million? Yeah, sub soy. No problem one. Okay, tomorrow we buy. Love you, darling.
0: So yeah, please be considerate when you're talking on your phone in public areas and don't become noise pollution. No one is interested in your conversation, trust me, especially in the cinemas.
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0: Here, we revisit the footsteps of those who shape our world, not just with power, but with purpose, not just with fame, but with heart. This is the inspiring story of Rosa Parks. Our journey began long before a single bus ride on a landscape of systemic injustice. Rosa Parks was born in Alabama in 1913, and from a young age, she was taught by her grandparents to stand up to racial indignities. She grew up in the world defined by the harsh law of segregation, where separate and unequal were the rule of the land. Contrary to popular belief, Rosa Parks was not an ordinary tired woman who spontaneously decided to defy the law. For years, she was a dedicated and seasoned activist. As a seamstress by trade, her hand worked with clothes and thread, but her heart and mind were committed to the fight for civil rights. Since the 1940s, she had been a devoted member and the secretary of the Montgomery chapters of the NAACP, the National Association for the Advancement of Colored People. She worked on voter registration drive and helped investigate cases of racial violence. She was a quiet, dignified woman, but her resolve was anything but small. She knew the rule of segregation intimately, having faced discrimination on buses many times before. She had even been forcibly removed from a bus by the very same driver who would confront her years later. On this day, December 1, 1955, she was tired. But not from her work, she was tired of giving in. She boarded the bus after a long day at work, and as the seat filled, the driver, seeing a white passenger with nowhere to sit, demanded that she and three other black passengers give up their seat. They all moved except for her. The driver looked her directly in the eyes and asked, "Are you going to stand up?" And with a simple act that will echo for decades, she gave her answer. What happened next was more than an arrest. It was the spark that would ignite a fire across an entire city and capture the attention of a nation. You've been listening to The Life Journal, stories that inspire, where every life has a story and every story holds a lesson.
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3: You've been listening to The Live Journal. Stories that inspire, where every life has a story and every story pulls a lesson. We return to The Live Journal and the incredible story of Rosa Parks. On that fateful day when the bus driver asked her to stay in, Rosa Parks calmly but firmly replied, "No." Her refusal wasn't an act of defiance for her own sake, but a deliberate statement. She was arrested and taken to jail. Her arrest was a turning point. Activists in the city had long been waiting for the right persons and the right moment to challenge the bus system, and they knew they had it in Rosa Parks. Her dignified and respectable reputations made her the perfect symbol for the cause. The following day, a leaflet was distributed throughout Montgomery calling for a city-wide bus boycott. Quote, "The only way to end segregation is if we all refuse to ride the bus." On Monday, December 5th, the day of Rosa Parks' trial, the Montgomery bus boycott officially began. Martin Luther King Jr., a young and eloquent preacher,

0: was chosen to lead the movement. The street of Montgomery will soon look completely different. But a boycott is more than a protest. It is a profound act of endurance. Could an entire community, facing threat, violence, and economic hardship, hold together for a cause? And for how long? You've been listening to The Life Journal. Stories that inspire, where every life has a story, and every story holds a lesson.
1: Let's go, Reddies.

0: Let's form a group. You, me, and maybe...
1: Looks like Jason doesn't have a group yet. Why not we invite him?
0: Can we find someone else? It's hard to understand his accent sometimes.
1: Seriously? He gets full mark in every presentation. Nothing's hard to understand about him.
0: Okay, let's ask him to join.
1: Excluding someone over their language, skin color, or background may seem like a small act, but it carries a heavy impact.
0: Unity means making space for everyone.
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2: 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Stories that inspire, where every life has a story and every story holds a lesson. Welcome back to The Life Journal. The Montgomery bus boycott began with a simple call to actions, but it's transformed into an epic testament to collective will. For 381 days, the black community of Montgomery refused to ride the bus. This was not an easy feat. People walked for miles to get to work, to church, and to school. Carpool were organized with military precisions. The solidarity was unwavering. The city's segregated bus system, which relied heavily on black riders, began to bleed money. The pushback was swift and brutal. Boycott leaders, including Dr. King, were arrested and their homes were bombed. The boycott was a daily act of resistance, facing legal challenges and violent intimidations. The entire community was forced to make incredible sacrifice. Quote, it was a feeling of solidarity. We were all in it together and we knew that we were right. But their determinations did not falter. They continued the peaceful protest day after day, week after week, month after month. The boycott garnered nationals and internationals' attentions, shining a harsh light on the injustice of segregation. For over a year, the people of Montgomery demonstrated that nonviolent protests could be an incredibly powerful weapon. They had proved their point on the street, but the legal battle was still to be won in the court. They had endured incredible hardship and sacrifice, but would their persistence be enough to bring about a lasting victory that will not only change the city, but pave the way for a more just a nation? You've been listening to The Life Journal. Stories that inspire, where every life has a story, and every story holds.

0: on November 13, 1956, when the U.S. Supreme Court ruled that bus segregation was unconstitutional. The Montgomery bus boycott officially ended on December 20, 1956, after 381 days. For the first time, black citizens would legally sit wherever they wanted on a bus. The personal cost for Rosa Parks was immense. She and her husband faced death threats, lost their job, and were ultimately forced to move to Detroit. But her quiet defiance and provided a new face for the civil rights movement, an image of dignified resistance. Her ache wasn't just a physical refusal to move, but it was a moral stand that helped awaken the conscience of a nation. Quote, "The only tired I was tired of giving in." Rosa Parks passed away in 2005, but her legacy lived on as a symbol of human dignity and the power of a single person to inspire a revolution. A story teaches us that courage is not always loud and dramatic. Sometimes it is as simple and as powerful as staying seated. You've been listening to The Life Journal, stories that inspire, where every life have a story and every story hold a lesson. Until we meet again, may you find inspirations in the journey of others and courage to write your own.
1: Let's go, Reddies.

国语感。

0: 都扛得住啊，董哥。
1: 两个小孩扛不住，我有点想扛不住。
0: 我还是年轻的扛好了。
1: 我是

每天早上6点到9点，多样化的 DJ， 多样化的音乐，多样化的资讯，开启你活力的一天。 Red FM 音乐早点准时为你送上。